0: 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Facebook in
1: review. Did you know that I've got a weekend job? Boy, it's lots of fun, and if you love country music, it might be right up your alley. Find the stream link to the encore presentation of that program when you find me on Facebook at Rowdy Vision. That is also where you're going to find my rowdy friends, and a few of them are in a mood today, like Carrie, who says, so you're telling me wrestling is fake, but a groundhog tells you the weather? I will not go so far as to say that Joel is cocky, but maybe a tad overconfident. He says, I'm not saying I'm the glue that holds this family together, but I appear to be the only one who knows where that glue even is. And if you are sick of this frigid weather, you are not alone. Our final post comes from Daniel, who has drawn the line. He says, I'm not going outside again until the temperature gets above my age.
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3: ABC News, I'm Stephanie Officer. The NYPD says one person was shot during an interaction with federal agents in New York City. NYPD says that person is conscious and receiving medical attention. Governor Kathy Hochul says she has been briefed and is demanding transparency from the feds. ABC's Aaron Katursky.
4: ICE agents shot someone in a vehicle up near 225th Street, and eyewitnesses said they heard several shots. They also said they saw a child in the car at the time. The person struck was taken to the hospital with non-life-threatening injuries. It appears the ICE agents were looking for someone with a prior conviction and a prior arrest. But all this comes as sources tell ABC News that ICE has increased its targeted number of arrests from 2,000 a day up to 3,000 a day.
3: According to the Pew Research Center, President Trump's approval rating has hit a second-term low and a near-record low, with 30% of Americans approving and 68% disapproving. This is ABC News. Police clashed with student protesters in France demonstrating against conditions in the country's high schools and are demanding better educational resources. ABC's Marcus Moore.
5: Hundreds of protesters have scaled monuments and walls. And in northeastern Paris, students barricaded the high school with trash cans and dumpsters. Police arriving there and using tear gas to try and disperse the crowd that had formed there. The education ministry is saying that 375 schools were either closed or partially closed today.
3: Police in Nashville, Tennessee, say officers shot and killed a man after he pulled a gun at a federal courthouse security checkpoint. Officers say he tried firing it, but the gun jammed. Then he pulled out a knife and tried to attack an officer who also opened fire. Investigators say the gunman is in his 40s and from out of state. He was pronounced dead at the hospital. No word yet on a potential motive. I'm Stephanie Officer, ABC News.
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1: A 12-year-old narrowly avoided injury when a hunk of metal crashed through her mother's minivan windshield while they were driving on a highway in Sacramento. And this just happened to be the girl's very first time ever riding in the front seat. The mother of Aisha Kazi reported hearing a loud boom before that metal flew just inches from her daughter's face. And thankfully, she wasn't seriously hurt, though she was covered in fragments of glass. Now, if there is any good news coming out

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3: 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Lows dip down to about 48 tonight under partly cloudy skies. Winds out of the east, 5 to 10 miles per hour. Daytime highs approaching 78 tomorrow. Mainly clear skies. Mainly clear skies tomorrow night. Lows level off around 63. Ample sunshine expected Saturday with daytime highs approaching 88. 84 Sunday. Looking at the long range, 66 Monday, 61 Tuesday, and 65 on Wednesday. I'm staff meteorologist Paul Trombley. Right now, 69.
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0: about this. I don't feel any safer. In fact, quite the opposite. The FAA has relaxed rules on the items you can carry on airplanes or pack into your luggage. And I'm very curious if you agree with this or not. Swords, knitting needles, alcohol, parachutes, spurs, they are A-OK. Now, clearly, the people who would require such items have very unique occupations, or they are attending the very same family reunion that I am.
1: It's Writin' with Rowdy. 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
2: Chevrolet has topped a list, and it's a list they sure wish they were not on the top of. The Highway Loss Data Institute says that the 2020 to 2024 model Camaro CL1 is the most stolen vehicle in the United States of America. I understand why. 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
3: 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Lows dip down to about 48 tonight under partly cloudy skies, easterly winds 5 to 10 miles per hour. Daytime highs approaching 78 tomorrow, mainly clear. Lows around 63 tomorrow night, mainly clear. Dry with temperatures well above average Saturday and Sunday, and highs from the mid-80s to the upper 80s. A peek at the extended shows 66 Monday, 61 Tuesday, and 65 on Wednesday. I'm staff meteorologist Paul Trombley. Right now, it's 64 degrees.
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0: KLGR. Respected, revered, redheaded. This is Rowdy Yates reporting.
1: You want to talk about a buzzkill? In the tiny town of Jessup, Iowa, police have banned the homecoming tradition of TPing, or wrapping houses, as we called it when I was a kid, threatening fines and community service for anybody that is caught tossing rolls. Now, they say this prank has crossed into harassment, with some residents being targeted year after year. But teens told reporters, hey, this just makes us more likely to do the deed. Honestly, in today's world, a TP in a house is pretty harmless, but they don't view it that way. Though nothing says rebel without a cause like risking a criminal record for your possession of Charmin 2-ply.
0: This is Riding with Rowdy. The classics will return after this necessary detour.
2: ABC News, I'm Stephanie Officer. Defense Secretary Pete Hegseth says the execution of Fort Hood shooter Nadal Hassan would take place via firing squad at Fort Hood and says it will be public. A Pentagon official confirms it'll be live streamed. Hassan was sentenced to death for the 2009 mass shooting at Fort Hood, Texas, which left 13 people dead and 32 wounded. ABC's Trevor Ault.
3: If this execution takes place in December, and Hegseth says it will, it would be the first public execution in the U.S. in some 90 years. And that defense official tells ABC News it will be live streamed.
2: Russia carrying out an intense attack on Ukraine. In the past 2 days, at least 63 Ukrainians have been killed. ABC's Ian Pannell.
4: A glide bomb exploding next to two packed buses in eastern Ukraine. We think at least 30 people killed, 20 wounded, according to local officials. And rescuers there having to pour through what was left of the debris, trying to rescue those who've been wounded and obviously carrying away the bodies of the dead.
2: The trip from Madrid, Spain to Dallas-Fort Worth was about 3 hours longer than usual because of a problem on board an American Airlines jumbo jet.
5: American Flight 37 was well into its 10-hour journey across the Atlantic when the crew declared an urgent but not emergency situation, telling controllers on the ground.
6: You have only two potties operating on board for American 37 Heavy.
7: You said only two potties, is that right?
6: That's affirmative.
5: The six others were out of service. The Boeing 777 had the 287 people on board landed at JFK. The issue was fixed. The flight arrived at DFW about 3 hours behind schedule. Jim Ryan, ABC News.
2: The World Health Organization says it needs more information on the suspected plague death of a Russian lab worker in Siberia. The organization says Russia has not provided enough info to conduct a full risk assessment. Now, President Trump says he has a call set up with President Putin, and the CDC is getting ready to start screening certain travelers. I'm Stephanie Officer, ABC News.
8: That new honey chicken biscuit from Popeyes for

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1: Far be it for me to stick my nose in 2-year relationship, but in this case, I'm really trying to help. You got to make time for date night. Going on 3 date nights per month really does lead to a happier marriage, and couples who devote time specifically to one another are more likely to have a high-quality relationship, and they're less likely to split up. Couples who spend more time together report higher levels of communication, sexual gratification, and commitment, too. And all of that apparently can be done with just 3 date nights a month, which is wonderful news for the 3 people I know who can actually afford it.
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3: 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Lows dip down to about 48 tonight under partly cloudy skies, easterly winds 5 to 10 miles per hour. Daytime highs approaching 78 tomorrow, mainly clear. Lows around 63 tomorrow night, mainly clear. Dry with temperatures well above average Saturday and Sunday, and highs from the mid-80s to the upper 80s. A peek at the extended shows, 66 Monday, 61 Tuesday, and 65 on Wednesday. I'm staff meteorologist Paul Trombley. Right now, it's 64 degrees.
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1: Just about everybody looks forward to the weekend. Well, that's a no-brainer. But the experts needed confirmation of this. So millions of dollars have been spent on a multi-year study to determine that on the weekends, the majority of us can expect better moods, greater vitality, and fewer aches and pains. Working men and women across all occupations say they felt mentally and physically better on the weekends, and that was regardless of income, work hours, education, age, or marital status. Something I think will likely never change, so long as they are in close proximity of a liquor store.
0: It's Ridin' with Rowdy. This part pays for the other part.
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3: Oh, and Hannah wants to try the tuba.
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1: A 36-year-old woman was arrested in Pleasant Prairie, Wisconsin, for stealing a truck from the local fire department. Emily Fair drove off around 1 a.m. with the vehicle's emergency lights activated and the siren a-blaring. Dispatchers even received bizarre radio communications from her, including one for a for stealing a truck from the local fire department. Emily Fair drove off around 1 a.m. with the vehicle's emergency lights activated and the siren a-blaring. Dispatchers even received bizarre radio communications from her, including one for a request for food. It took a little while, but she was eventually found and arrested. And when she was completely naked. Stolen truck was abandoned near the Department of Public Works garage. My money was on them finding it stuck in the drive-thru at the nearby Taco Bell.
0: This is Ridin' with Rowdy. The good stuff. Back in a few.
2: 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Lows level off around 48 tonight under partly cloudy skies. Easterly winds 5 to 10 miles per hour. Daytime highs approaching 78 tomorrow. Mainly clear skies. Lows dip down to about 63 tomorrow night. Mainly clear skies. Daytime highs approaching 88 Saturday under sunny skies. 84 Sunday. Looking at the long range, 66 Monday, 61 Tuesday, and 65 on Wednesday. I'm staff meteorologist Paul Trombley. Currently 61.
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2: Here's the Red Hot Hollywood headline for today. Donna Mills, known for her role in Knots Landing, has launched a page on the spicy content site OnlyFans at the age of 85. You remember her? She starred as Abby Ewing from 1980 to 1989 and says she plans to share insights into her daily life and engage more personally with followers. She went on to say life's too short to sit on the sidelines and plans to give fans a closer look at her life. And I'd imagine a closer look at a couple other things, too.
1: You're Riding with Rowdy.
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3: ABC News, I'm Stephanie Officer. New charges against former Venezuelan President Nicolas Maduro and his wife Celia Flores unsealed in a New York federal court. Prosecutors now accuse the pair of conspiring to torture Venezuelans and Americans held in prisons. Maduro and Flores have already entered not guilty pleas to drug trafficking charges in federal courts. ABC's Aaron Katursky with more on the status of the three Americans named in the indictment.
4: They've all been released, including one who was let go just days after Maduro's ouster by the U.S. military. And Maduro's lawyer tells us the former president denies all the new charges.
3: Hurricane Isaias is now a Category 2 storm, packing 100-mile-an-hour winds, and it's headed for the Gulf states. ABC News meteorologist Lee Goldberg.
5: The hurricane warnings from Biloxi over to Panama City. Conditions going downhill fast tomorrow. The worst late day, evening, and into tomorrow night. Big winds, flash flooding. It'll be remembered for tornadoes, too, especially the panhandle into Florida.
3: This is ABC News. Police are investigating after a congressional candidate in Arizona says she was sexually assaulted in August while she was out fixing her campaign signs.
6: Bernadette Green Placentia is a Democrat running for Arizona's 8th congressional district. She says she was repairing a campaign sign in Sun City, Arizona in August when she was hit in the head, went unconscious, and was raped, telling ABC 15 in Phoenix.
7: You know, I look back and it's like, why didn't I go to the hospital? Why, you know? I always consider myself a strong person, and so I was embarrassed.
6: Maricopa County Sheriff's investigators are working the case. Initially, at least, evidence was limited. When they interviewed Green Placentia, she said she could not remember what the men looked like and had showered several times after the attack. Alex Stone, ABC News.
3: The World Health Organization says Russia has not provided enough information on the suspected plague death of a Russian lab worker to conduct a full risk assessment. I'm Stephanie Officer, ABC News.
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2: 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Lows level off around 48 tonight under partly cloudy skies. Easterly winds 5 to 10 miles per hour. Daytime highs approaching 78 tomorrow, mainly clear skies. Lows dip down to about 63 tomorrow night, mainly clear skies. Daytime highs approaching 88 Saturday under sunny skies, 84 Sunday. Looking at the long range, 66 Monday, 61 Tuesday, and 65 on Wednesday. I'm staff meteorologist Paul Trombley. Currently 61.
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3: 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Seasons are a-changing, school is back in session, football season is upon us, life can get pretty hectic. Don't forget about our legendary buffet, and if you want something else that's quick and easy, how about this? We have a deal for you. Any two medium pizzas for only $20. 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
1: When I was single and dating, I always picked up the check for dinner. Chivalrous in the eyes of many, I know, but it was the way I was raised. But nowadays, more couples are going Dutch, which is okay, I suppose. But this is where I draw the line. Men who do pick up the check will ask for financial reimbursement if a love connection doesn't really happen after that first date. Now, it is true, when I was single, I went out on a lot of first dates, and many of those girls I never saw or heard from again. But I don't ever recall it being a big money loser for me. I mean, how much money can two people spend at Waffle House in the first place?
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2: 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Lows dip down to about 48 tonight under partly cloudy skies. Easterly winds 5 to 10 miles per hour. High temperatures reach up to 78 tomorrow. Mainly sunny skies. Lows dip down to about 63 tomorrow night. Mainly clear skies. Bright sunshine expected Saturday with daytime highs approaching 88. 84 Sunday. Take a look at the extended forecast. 66 Monday, 61 Tuesday, and 65 on Wednesday. I'm staff meteorologist Paul Trombley. Currently 57.
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0: respected, revered, redheaded. This is Rowdy Yates reporting.
1: Multiple reports say the successor to North Korean dictator Kim Jong-un will be his daughter, who, by the way, is only 13 years old and we know is going to have some pretty big pants to fill. A survey finds 2 out of 3

0: many dog and cat owners routinely bed down with their furry friends, and I'm perfectly fine with my dog being in bed with us. I just wish he'd leave his iPad with his other toys. Finally, in health news, something very sweet. Health experts believe that eating chocolate improves memory, so we have the potential to be a really fat but highly intelligent nation.
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3: ABC News, I'm Stephanie Officer. New York City Mayor Zoran Mamdani is preparing to hold a press conference in the Bronx addressing this afternoon's ICE-involved shooting. He said he called President Trump earlier this evening, urging him to pull ICE out of New York. Agents allegedly shot through a car windshield with a child in the back seat, wounding a man. The child is unharmed and with family. The DHS says ICE officers were conducting a targeted operation to arrest a criminal illegal alien from the Dominican Republic. Gulf Coast residents are being told to make final preparations now before Hurricane Isaias makes landfall between Friday and Saturday. The Category 2 storm comes with 100-mile-an-hour winds. Clay Hobbs is with Arkansas's Pafford Medical Services and says they brought 120 staffers and 50 ambulances to Pensacola, Florida.
4: We are not able to respond once the sustained winds reach over 40 miles an hour. So when someone needs help or they decide that they want to evacuate, it's really too late.
3: This is ABC News. Conservative media personality and Trump donor Eric Dieter says U.S. Ambassador to Greece Kimberly Guilfoyle asked him to pay off $100,000 in credit card debt days before her Senate confirmation hearing. Dieter spoke to ABC's Jay O'Brien.
5: Did you think that she was asking for that payment in exchange for something?
6: Oh, absolutely. She made it very clear, and the text messages make it very clear. She was so desperate for me to send that $100,000. She said, if you do this for me, and it's in the text messages, I will be your ride or die in Trump world.
3: Dieter says he did not make the payment. ABC News has reached out to Guilfoyle and the U.S. Embassy in Greece. The national average price for a gallon of gas dropped 5 cents since last week to $4.36 a gallon. But Hurricane Isaias could send prices back up if oil production and refineries in the Gulf are impacted. I'm Stephanie Officer, ABC News.
7: $5,000. That's the average amount of money people in the U.S. are now spending on gas in a year. $5,000. 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
1: A Maryland woman's unusual talent has earned her a Guinness World Record when she let out a belch that was measured at 107 decibels. Kim Winter said she was encouraged to seek this world record for the loudest burp by a female by viewers on her YouTube and TikTok channels. Let me put this into perspective. 107 decibels, that's about as loud as a motorcycle running at full throttle. And what is her secret weapon? Coffee and beer with her breakfast on the day of the attempt. That guaranteed her the maximum belch volume. Armed with that knowledge, I have a feeling that multiple college freshmen will soon be challenging her for the title.
0: It's Riding with Rowdy.
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3: 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Lows dip down to about 48 tonight under partly cloudy skies. Easterly winds 5 to 10 miles per hour. High temperatures reach up to 78 tomorrow, mainly sunny skies. Lows dip down to about 63 tomorrow night, mainly clear skies. Bright sunshine expected Saturday with daytime highs approaching 88, 84 Sunday. Take a look at the extended forecast, 66 Monday, 61 Tuesday, and 65 on Wednesday. I'm staff meteorologist Paul Trombley, currently 57.
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1: Mothers the world over are feeling vindicated today, and I am happy about that. For it has been confirmed that baby brain is real. And women have been saying it was for decades. Yep, researchers found that many expectant mothers performed worse on tests involving memory, decision-making, and planning. Those changes began surprisingly early in their pregnancy. Of course, some women admit they don't really remember much about the night of conception either. But I think that had a lot less to do with pregnancy and a lot more to do with that weekend in Cabo.
0: You're riding with Rowdy.
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3: Hey, y'all. 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Don't forget about our legendary buffet. 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We have a deal for you. 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

0: This is for only $20. 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
2: I was never much of a wine drinker, but this is quite alarming to those who consume it and to those who manufacture it, too. The International Organization of Vine and Wine says that wine production globally is at its lowest level since 1961. Why, might you ask? Well, THC consumption has replaced the fermented grape for the primary way to relax for millions of people. And then there were unavoidable acts of God, things like drought and wildfires and heavy rains and flooding, but the result was the same, far less wine. Plus, if you look online, there are actually quite a few instructional videos of how to make it with some simple ingredients in your bedroom closet.
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3: 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Lows level off around 48 tonight under partly cloudy skies. Winds out of the east, 5 to 10 miles per hour. Daytime highs approaching 78 tomorrow. Lots of sunshine. Lows dip down to about 63 tomorrow night. Mainly clear skies. Bright sunshine Saturday with daytime highs approaching 88. 84 Sunday. Looking further out, 66 Monday, 61 Tuesday, and 65 on Wednesday. I'm staff meteorologist Paul Trombley. Right now, it's 55 degrees.
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2: Just about every day we tell you stories of stupid criminals. But what about the conscientious and courteous ones? In Thailand, a man stole a motor scooter from outside a restaurant, but he was unable to outrun police because he kept stopping at every stop sign, every red light, strictly obeying all traffic laws during his getaway. Well, it didn't take long until he was apprehended and the thief explained that he had recently failed his driver's license test for running a red light and didn't want to make the same mistake again, especially while he was committing another crime.
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4: ABC News, I'm Stephanie Officer. Krista Pike, the Tennessee woman who could not be executed, has taken a few steps in the hospital and is eating. That's according to one of her attorneys, Stephen Farrell, who says Pike still has a long road to recovery. She survived two doses of pentobarbital last week.
5: I think we're going to have to give this a lot more time before we have better answers and can give any certainty about whether there'll be a full recovery or whether there'll be some permanent damage.
4: And what happens next is still uncertain. Attorneys are asking Tennessee's governor to commute her sentence to life. It's up to the Tennessee State Supreme Court to decide whether to issue a new order to execute Pike. New York City Mayor Zoran Mamdani moments ago wrapped up a press conference in the Bronx after that ICE-involved shooting earlier of a Dominican migrant DHS says has a criminal history. Mamdani's words were sharp, at one point saying, quote, ICE is rotten to its core. Officials say at least one ICE agent shot at least seven rounds through the windshield of a car with a five-year-old in the back seat. This is ABC News. More measles cases in Pennsylvania, a state with one of the largest outbreaks in the country. As ABC's Sherry Preston reports, one public health expert thinks he knows why.
6: 74 new measles cases in Pennsylvania just since Monday. Dr. Dimitri Daskalakis, who resigned from the CDC last year, says that number is self-inflicted.
7: The chaos that's been created by the misinformation that we're hearing from the Secretary of Health, as well as other public health leaders in the U.S., means that parents are confused.
6: And as a result, he says fewer kids are being immunized and protected against the measles. Sherry Preston, ABC News.
4: Federal prosecutors in New York announced new charges against former Venezuelan President Nicolas Maduro and his wife Celia Flores. The pair are now charged with conspiring to torture Americans in Venezuela. Two victims said they were accused of plotting to assassinate Maduro and then were tortured with electric shock. I'm Stephanie Officer, ABC News.
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0: I'm guessing that it just wasn't Richard Juniper's day. The 35-year-old divorced father of two just wrecked his Ford van into another vehicle. Police discovered he was under the influence while behind the wheel. And this happened on the very same day that his girlfriend gave him the gate and he himself had separated ties with a counselor that had been helping him through some other personal struggles. I think we should also point out that we're pretty sure Richard had been fired from his job, and that's actually what led to his bender after being on the wagon for 11 whole months. If you're curious where Richard was heading when the crash occurred, it was to his weekly AA meeting.
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3: 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Lows level off around 48 tonight under partly cloudy skies. Winds out of the east, 5 to 10 miles per hour. Daytime highs approaching 78 tomorrow. Lots of sunshine. Lows dip down to about 63 tomorrow night. Mainly clear skies. Bright sunshine Saturday with daytime highs approaching 88. 84 Sunday. Looking further out, 66 Monday, 61 Tuesday, and 65 on Wednesday. I'm staff meteorologist Paul Trombley. Right now, it's 55 degrees.
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1: Look, I know it can be quite tempting to make a dramatic exit when you quit your job, but the best practice is to remain calm and to resign with some dignity. 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So don't burn those bridges. But how can you tell your boss that it's time you moved on to the next adventure without leaving a bad taste in their mouth? You need to give them a card. I know it's a novel idea. One Reddit user said goodbye to his boss with a sorry for your loss card, and I'll admit that is a novel idea, but I might give this rowdy recommendation, and that's something from Hallmark's Johnny Paycheck collection.
2: Take this job and shove it.
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2: 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Lows level off around 47 tonight under mainly clear skies. Winds out of the east, 5 to 10 miles per hour. Mainly clear skies again tomorrow. Daytime highs approaching 76. Lows dip down to about 64. Tomorrow night, partly cloudy skies. Daytime highs approaching 89. Saturday, under clear skies. 84 Sunday. Take a look at the extended forecast. 66 Monday, 61 Tuesday, and 65 on Wednesday. I'm staff meteorologist Paul Trombley. Right now, it's 54 degrees.
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1: ABC News, I'm Stephanie Officer. Hundreds of protesters filling the streets of New York City's Marble Hill neighborhood where federal immigration authorities shot someone during an ICE operation Thursday afternoon. In a statement, DHS says ICE officers did confirm shooting someone in the country illegally in a targeted enforcement operation. Late Thursday night, Mayor Zoran Mamdani was curt when he said he demanded President Trump release the 28-year-old man from ICE custody. Mamdani says the effort was unsuccessful.
2: School had just gotten out. The street was crowded with families and children. When ICE agents opened fire, a five-year-old child was in the back seat of the car. Thank God that child is physically unharmed.
1: Mamdani says ICE has taken the man away. 4,000 registered nurses at Boston's Brigham and Women's Hospital have voted to strike October 14th if a new tentative labor agreement is not reached by then. This is ABC News. If you're in the market to buy a home, mortgage rates could throw a monkey wrench into your budget.
3: The sagging housing market receiving another blow, with mortgage rates climbing for the seventh straight week. The average 30-year fixed rate for a home loan now stands at 7.4%, up from 7.28% last week, according to mortgage buyer Freddie Mac. That's the highest level in nearly 3 years. Mortgage rates typically respond to other economic factors, including interest rates and inflationary pressures due to the war. The higher mortgages can raise monthly premiums and sideline potential home buyers. Michelle Franzen, ABC News.
1: Pioneering software engineer Margaret Hamilton has died at age 90. Her code helped guide the Apollo 11 crew safely to the moon. Hamilton led a team that developed the spacecraft's onboard software and designed a system that prevented a computer overload from aborting the mission. She was awarded the Presidential Medal of Freedom in 2016. I'm Stephanie Officer, ABC News.
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2: 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Lows level off around 47 tonight under mainly clear skies. Winds out of the east, 5 to 10 miles per hour. Mainly clear skies again tomorrow. Daytime highs approaching 76. Lows dip down to about 64. Tomorrow night, partly cloudy skies. Daytime highs approaching 89. Saturday, under clear skies. 84 Sunday. Take a look at the extended forecast. 66 Monday, 61 Tuesday, and 65 on Wednesday. I'm staff meteorologist Paul Trombley. Right now, it's 54 degrees.
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0: 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Lows dip down to about 47 overnight under mainly clear skies. Easterly winds 5 to 10 miles per hour. Daytime highs approaching 76. Friday, mainly clear skies. Lows level off around 64. Friday night, partly cloudy skies. Daytime highs approaching 89. Saturday, under clear skies. 84 Sunday. A peek at the extended shows, 66 Monday, 61 Tuesday, and 65 on Wednesday. I'm staff meteorologist Paul Trombley. Currently 55.
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1: ABC News, I'm Stephanie Officer. Thursday, protests held on college campuses nationwide in solidarity with Jane Doe, the former Cornell student who alleges she was gang raped by 7 frat members 2 years ago. The accused have denied the allegations. At Columbia University, hundreds spoke out against sexual violence, including 2 survivors who say the late convicted sex offender Jeffrey Epstein abused them. Gina Lisa Jones.
2: I was a Jane Doe and Jeffrey Epstein file.
1: USS Abraham Lincoln sailors finally reunited with their families Thursday when they docked in San Diego. They spent the Navy's longest time ever at sea, 10 months without docking at a port. Their deployment scrutinized because some sailors developed suicidal ideations. ABC's Louis Martinez says top brass made changes.
3: They are looking at practical matters, but then there's the human element. And yes, they have learned a lot about how to ensure that the quality of life for the sailors is...
1: This is ABC News. Another night of clashes between protesters and police in France Thursday. Students have been protesting conditions in public schools. ABC's Tom Soufi-Burge is in Paris.
4: Look, the French government says they're going to look at the proposals. They've got a platform open for young people in France. But this movement, people are rushing now. We're just going to go calmly.

0: There's a lot of riot police moving up here. So look, you can see the riot police are coming up now. And we're going to sort of move safely in this direction so that we're not caught up in this. If we move over to the side, they're not going to come this way. But that, you know, there's a lot of tension here. There's a lot of unease. And this social movement, you can hear the reaction of the crowd, is building in France. It's not going away for the government.
1: A former Trump donor alleges U.S. Ambassador to Greece Kimberly Guilfoyle asked him to cover a $100,000 credit card bill in exchange for access to high-ranking administration officials. Guilfoyle has denied any wrongdoing. I'm Stephanie Officer, ABC News.
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1: 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Lows dip down to about 47 overnight under mainly clear skies. Easterly winds 5 to 10 miles per hour. Daytime highs approaching 76. Friday, mainly clear skies. Lows level off around 64. Friday night, partly cloudy skies. Daytime highs approaching 89. Saturday, under clear skies. 84 Sunday. A peek at the extended shows, 66 Monday, 61 Tuesday, and 65 on Wednesday. I'm staff meteorologist Paul Trombley. Currently 55.
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1: 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Lows level off around 47 overnight under mainly clear skies. Easterly winds 5 to 10 miles per hour. Lots of sunshine again Friday. Daytime highs approaching 76. Partly cloudy skies Friday night. Lows level off around 64. Daytime highs approaching 89. Saturday under clear skies. 84 Sunday. Take a look at the extended forecast. 66 Monday, 61 Tuesday, and 65 on Wednesday. I'm staff meteorologist Paul Trombley. Right now, it's 52 degrees.
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1: ABC News, I'm Stephanie Officer. Hundreds of protesters filling the streets of New York City's Marble Hill neighborhood where federal immigration authorities shot someone during an ICE operation Thursday afternoon. In a statement, DHS says ICE officers did confirm shooting someone in the country illegally in a targeted enforcement operation. Late Thursday night, Mayor Zoran Mamdani was curt when he said he demanded President Trump release the 28-year-old man from ICE custody. Mamdani says the effort was unsuccessful.
2: School had just gotten out. The street was crowded with families and children. When ICE agents opened fire, a five-year-old child was in the back seat of the car. Thank God that child is physically unharmed.
1: Mamdani says ICE has taken the man away. 4,000 registered nurses at Boston's Brigham and Women's Hospital have voted to strike October 14th if a new tentative labor agreement is not reached by then. This is ABC News. If you're in the market to buy a home, mortgage rates could throw a monkey wrench into your budget.
3: The sagging housing market receiving another blow, with mortgage rates climbing for the seventh straight week. The average 30-year fixed rate

0: rate for a home loan now stands at 7.4%, up from 7.28% last week, according to mortgage buyer Freddie Mac. That's the highest level in nearly 3 years. Mortgage rates typically respond to other economic factors, including interest rates and inflationary pressures due to the war. The higher mortgages can raise monthly premiums and sideline potential home buyers. Michelle Franzen, ABC News.
1: Pioneering software engineer Margaret Hamilton has died at age 90. Her code helped guide the Apollo 11 crew safely to the moon. Hamilton led a team that developed the spacecraft's onboard software and designed a system that prevented a computer overload from aborting the mission. She was awarded the Presidential Medal of Freedom in 2016. I'm Stephanie Officer, ABC News.
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0: 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Lows level off around 47 overnight under mainly clear skies. Easterly winds 5 to 10 miles per hour. Lots of sunshine again Friday. Daytime highs approaching 76. Partly cloudy skies Friday night. Lows level off around 64. Daytime highs approaching 89 Saturday under clear skies. 84 Sunday. Take a look at the extended forecast. 66 Monday, 61 Tuesday, and 65 on Wednesday. I'm staff meteorologist Paul Trombley. Right now, it's 52 degrees.
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1: 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Lows dip down to about 47 overnight under mainly clear skies. Winds out of the east, 5 to 10 miles per hour. Mainly sunny skies again Friday. Daytime highs approaching 76. Lows level off around 64. Friday night, partly cloudy skies. Dry with temps well above average Saturday and Sunday, and highs from the mid-80s to the upper 80s. Looking at the long range, 66 Monday, 61 Tuesday, and 65 on Wednesday. I'm staff meteorologist Paul Trombley. Right now, it's 50 degrees.
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1: ABC News, I'm Stephanie Officer. Thursday, protests held on college campuses nationwide in solidarity with Jane Doe, the former Cornell student who alleges she was gang raped by 7 frat members 2 years ago. The accused have denied the allegations. At Columbia University, hundreds spoke out against sexual violence, including 2 survivors who say the late convicted sex offender Jeffrey Epstein abused them. Gina Lisa Jones.
2: I was a Jane Doe and Jeffrey Epstein filed.
1: USS Abraham Lincoln sailors finally reunited with their families Thursday when they docked in San Diego. They spent the Navy's longest time ever at sea, 10 months without docking at a port. Their deployment scrutinized because some sailors developed suicidal ideations. ABC's Louis Martinez says top brass made changes.
3: They are looking at practical matters, but then there's the human element. And yes, they have learned a lot about how to ensure that the quality of life for the sailors is...
1: This is ABC News. Another night of clashes between protesters and police in France Thursday. Students have been protesting conditions in public schools. ABC's Tom Soufi-Burridge is in Paris.
4: Look, the French government says they're going to look at the proposals. They've got a platform open for young people in France. But there's movement. People are rushing now. We're just going to go calmly. There's a lot of riot police moving up here. So look, you can see the riot police are coming up now. We're going to sort of move safely in this direction so that we're not caught up in this. If we move over to the side, they're not going to come this way. But that, you know, there's a lot of tension here. There's a lot of unease. And this social movement, you can hear the reaction of the crowd, is building in France. It's not going away for the government.
1: A former Trump donor alleges U.S. Ambassador to Greece, Kimberly Guilfoyle, asked him to cover a $100,000 credit card bill in exchange for access to high-ranking administration officials. Guilfoyle has denied any wrongdoing. I'm Stephanie Officer, ABC News.
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1: 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Lows dip down to about 47 overnight under mainly clear skies. Winds out of the east, 5 to 10 miles per hour. Mainly sunny skies again. Friday, daytime highs approaching 76. Lows level off around 64. Friday night, partly cloudy skies. Dry with temps well above average Saturday and Sunday, and highs from the mid-80s to the upper 80s. Looking at the long range, 66 Monday, 61 Tuesday, and 65 on Wednesday. I'm staff meteorologist Paul Trombley. Right now, it's 50 degrees.
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1: 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Lows level off around 47 overnight under mainly clear skies. Winds out of the east, 5 to 10 miles per hour. Mainly clear skies again Friday. Highs level off around 80. Partly cloudy skies Friday night. Lows level off around 63. Ample sunshine expected Saturday with daytime highs approaching 89. 85 Sunday. Take a look at the extended forecast. 66 Monday, 61 Tuesday, and 65 on Wednesday. I'm staff meteorologist Paul Trombley. Currently 52.
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1: ABC News, I'm Stephanie Officer. Hundreds of protesters filling the streets of New York City's Marble Hill neighborhood where federal immigration authorities shot someone during an ICE operation Thursday afternoon. In a statement, DHS says ICE officers did confirm shooting someone in the country illegally in a targeted enforcement operation. Late Thursday night, Mayor Zoran Mamdani was curt when he said he demanded President Trump release the 28-year-old man from ICE custody. Mamdani says the effort was unsuccessful.
2: School had just gotten out. The street was crowded with families and children. When ICE agents opened fire, a five-year-old child was in the back seat of the car. Thank God that child is physically unharmed.
1: Mamdani says ICE has taken the man away. 4,000 registered nurses at Boston's Brigham and Women's Hospital have voted to strike October 14th if a new tentative labor agreement is not reached by then. This is ABC News. If you're in the market to buy a home, mortgage rates could throw a monkey wrench into your budget.
3: The sagging housing market receiving another blow, with mortgage rates climbing for the seventh straight week. The average 30-year fixed rate for a home loan now stands at 7.4%, up from 7.28% last week, according to mortgage buyer Freddie Mac. That's the highest level in nearly 3 years. Mortgage rates typically respond to other economic factors, including interest rates and inflationary pressures due to the war. The higher mortgages can raise monthly premiums and sideline potential home buyers. Michelle Franzen, ABC News.
1: Pioneering software engineer Margaret Hamilton has died at age 90. Her code helped guide the Apollo 11 crew safely to the moon. Hamilton led a team that developed the spacecraft's onboard software and designed a system that prevented a computer overload from aborting the mission. She was awarded the Presidential Medal of Freedom in 2016. I'm Stephanie Officer, ABC News.
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1: 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Lows level off around 47 overnight under mainly clear skies. Winds out of the east, 5 to 10 miles per hour. Mainly clear skies again Friday. Highs level off around 80. Partly cloudy skies Friday night. Lows level off around 63. Ample sunshine expected Saturday with daytime highs approaching 89. 85 Sunday. Take a look at the extended forecast. 66 Monday, 61 Tuesday, and 65 on Wednesday. I'm staff meteorologist Paul Trombley. Currently 52.
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1: 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Lows dip down to about 47 overnight under clear skies. Winds out of the east, 5 to 10 miles per hour. Lots of sunshine Friday. High temperatures reach up to 80. Lows dip down to about 63 Friday night. Partly cloudy skies. Dry with temps well above average Saturday and Sunday, and highs from the mid-80s to the upper 80s. Take a look at the extended forecast. 66 Monday, 61 Tuesday, and 65 on Wednesday. I'm staff meteorologist Paul Trombley. Right now, it's 52 degrees.
0: 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Done right. KLGR.

0: Producer Schaefer in the studio. You got out of your box.
1: Yeah.
0: It's nice to see you actually get to in person.
1: Man in a box.
2: What's up?
1: Okay. Good morning, first of all.
0: Yeah, good morning.
1: It's an annual conversation this time of the year. It ends relationships, causes strife in families. Chili, beans or no beans?
2: I am team either way. It's as long as it's good.
1: I'm with Bubba on that.
2: I actually am not one of those people who's like, chili don't have beans, or it ain't chili if it don't have beans. I'm like totally like, man, whatever your preference is, because again, it's regional, it's family, it's family. Whatever.
0: Family's the biggest recipes. Thing. I know it's a big Texas thing is no beans, but it's really more of a family thing. There's plenty of people who do it, but.
1: But I think it's regional too, because if you go northern parts of the country, beans.
2: Yeah,
1: Cincinnati, Ohio's its own thing.
0: Yeah, well, right.
1: Because it's a topping.
2: I think whatever way, as long as it's good. If you have good chili, I'm happy.
0: Yes, but coffee in your chili.
1: Excuse me.
0: When you make your chili, you ever put coffee in it? Espresso? Like,
2: no.
0: Or just black coffee?
2: No.
0: Yeah, it gets a little. Yeah, it kind of rounds it out. It's that umami flavor on it.
2: Like a lot of it, or just a little?
0: It depends on how much chili you're making, of course, but not a whole lot. Like a good little splash or two, maybe a cup, half cup.
1: Yeah. So it's pumpkin spice this time of the year, and the chili debate.
0: I know, I love it. There's nothing like coming home when you've had chili in the crock pot.
2: Oh,
0: just then you come home, your mom had. Oh man, that's the best.
3: ABC News, I'm Sherry Preston. The Nobel Peace Prize has just been awarded to former UN Human Rights Chief Navi Pillay. She served as a judge on the International Court of Justice and has been recognized for her efforts to promote peace and international law. ICE officers shooting a man in New York City during an operation, Police Commissioner Jessica Tisch.
4: The individual who was shot has been identified as 28-year-old Oscar Belgal. He has two prior arrests in New York City, one for robbery in 2023, in which he pleaded guilty to fourth-degree grand larceny and received 5 years probation, and one for criminal sale of a controlled substance in 2025, which is still pending.
3: A five-year-old child was in the car with him when it happened. Mayor Zoran Mamdani is calling for ICE to leave the city. Hurricane Isaias bearing down on the Florida panhandle. Parts of the Alabama coast and Pensacola, Florida, expecting winds of up to 100 miles an hour and lots of rain and lots of storm surge. This is ABC News. An investigation is underway into a bizarre shooting at the federal courthouse in Nashville where an armed man tried to fire on security. ABC's Pierre Thomas has the details.
5: Shots ringing out in downtown Nashville after police say an armed man attempted to open fire inside the federal courthouse. Authorities say the man in his 40s entered through the courthouse front door around 9:30, approached security, and pulled out a pistol trying to fire it. But it jammed. They said the man then pulled out a knife and attempted to attack a U.S. Marshal security officer who opened fire, fatally wounding the suspect. Pierre Thomas, ABC News, Washington.
3: A new report out from the National Oceanic and Atmospheric Administration shows

0: We just experienced our warmest September on record with above average temperatures recorded in 43 states, with 8 of those states recording record averages. The only state that reported cooler than expected temperatures was Oregon. Sherry Preston, ABC News.
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1: Hey, I know we all got things going on in our life. You're dealing with, bills or things in your family or whatever. But, boy, this is huge news. The nickel could be going away now. Next. After the penny.
2: What?
1: Now, here's the problem.
2: So we're going to have to round up a whole... if you go to places and you pay with cash... Now they make you round up or round down.
1: Yeah, that's right.
2: And so if they do the nickel, instead of rounding up to the nearest penny, we're going to have to go to the whole five up?
1: Yep. There's a
2: or
1: new...
2: a dime up.
1: A dime up. The new bill would let the Treasury test a cheaper metal for the five-cent coin, so it's not completely going away now that I read it all. But the problem is it costs 13 cents to make our current nickel.
2: Yeah.
1: So it's double the cost of what it's worth to make it. That's the most governmental decision I've ever seen.
2: I will also say, yeah, we need to go to cheaper metal. But I will also say that one of the biggest problems is they want you off of physical money. You can go, you can say conspiracy theorists all you want. But go ahead and Google the social credit system.
1: Here we go.
2: I'm just saying, in China.
1: Yes. All right.
2: They've gone away from physical money, and you have the social credit system. If you don't do what they want you to do, if you're a troublemaker, they can stop your accounts. They can cut you off from your own cash. Yep. And then you can't go play. You want to go see grandma for Thanksgiving? Nope, sorry. You weren't behaving this year.
1: Did your grandma ever put money in the coffee can and all that? It's a stereotype, but mine did.
2: In the coffee cans, walls, whenever we cleaned out my grandma's house, there was money in walls, there was money under the floorboards, there was money all over the place, and old people hide money.
1: That's right. And they're good at it, really good at it.
2: Especially when they come from that era, from that Depression era. They've got treasure chests all over the place.
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3: 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Lows dip down to about 47 overnight under clear skies. Winds out of the east, 5 to 10 miles per hour. Lots of sunshine Friday. High temperatures reach up to 80. Lows dip down to about 63 Friday night. Partly cloudy skies. Dry with temps well above average Saturday and Sunday, and highs from the mid-80s to the upper 80s. Take a look at the extended forecast, 66 Monday, 61 Tuesday, and 65 on Wednesday. I'm Staff Meteorologist Paul Trombley. Right now, it's 52 degrees.
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0: Coffee first, bad ideas next. Big D and Bubba. KLG.

0: Well, okay, so I got a funny story for you regarding the coin and the penny issue and now the nickel issue. Well, so I went to the bank yesterday, and I was making several different deposits at one time, a couple different accounts, right? And I get back home, and I was also cashing a check, too. Now, the check was $75.29. Well, I fill everything out. I go to the bank. On the way home, I'm thinking, I don't recall feeling any change in that envelope. So I get home, and no, there wasn't. I looked at all my receipts. I'm thinking, well, this chick's having a worse day than me because she screwed it all up. So I call the bank, and I'm like, can I talk to the lady in the drive-thru? She said, yes. She gets on the phone. She starts explaining to me, well, I'm sorry, Lynn, I thought you knew. When there's any change involved that includes pennies, we don't give you any change back. We just deposit it to your account.
1: Oh, wow. So they do it digitally, and then you get it, but it's not that. Okay, well, that's interesting. That's kind of neat.
0: Yeah, and I didn't know. And she said we are all banks in the U.S. are having a serious penny shortage.
1: Yeah, because they don't make them anymore. So yeah, that makes
0: exactly.
1: a lot of sense. Okay,
0: it does. But I'm like, wouldn't you tell people this up front instead of just.
1: Well, like the Wendy's I go to, they have a little sign on the window saying, "Hey, due to the cessation of the penny and blah blah blah blah, that we do not give change out anymore down to the cent, and we will round up or down, your choice."
0: Right. Well, see, there was no sign on the window because I'm always reading the windows, but I'm thinking that's crazy. And I told her, I said, "Well, I can resolve your shortage issue," and she said, "What?" I said, yeah, I have a water cooler bottle, the huge one, full of pennies.
1: yeah. Everybody, so, I think we all do.
0: She said, yeah. She said, start wrapping them and bringing them in, please.
1: All right, that's awesome. Hey, thanks so much. Have a good one, and I appreciate you checking in.
0: All right, sweetie. Y'all have a blessed day.
2: GLGR.

0: What's happening, Bubba? Good morning.
1: I finally did what I told you, what actually you told me I needed to do. I hid that wire behind my TV.
0: Oh, good. Yeah,
1: yeah, I've got that TV wire that hangs down because I don't have the plug on the wall. Anyway, so I went ahead and I hired a handyman who is a friend of a friend, and he came over and he did the whole thing and dropped the little thing and ran the...
0: Through the drywall?
1: Yes. Yeah. So he did it, and it was all good. The problem is the box on the bottom is crooked, and it's also a little visible. So I was like, yeah, I wanted it here, and he didn't go low enough, like, as I wanted.
0: Ugh.
1: But he was cheap, and he's a friend of a friend.
0: Yeah, you get, so, you get what you pay for kind of deal.
1: Exactly. Yeah. And so he wants now for me to do a Google review for him online. And I'm like, okay, I'll do that. But if I do a Google review, because I've paid him for the work, now he's asking me to do a favor for him. So do I go back and say, look, I'll do the Google review if you fix this and drop it down like where I wanted it?
0: It'll never look right.
1: Really?
0: No.
2: Can you put something in front of it?
1: Yeah, I do. I have something in front of it. That's why I wanted it lower. But then he didn't go as low as I wanted. So when you're standing up, you see it, and it's crooked. The box literally is almost at like a 60-degree angle.
0: That's going to bug you forever.
1: I know. And that's why I'm like, I don't know if
2: then
1: I can.
2: Then, ask him to fix it. Do a little quid pro quo.
1: Yeah. I will do you the best.
0: I wouldn't say. I wouldn't say I will do it only if. I would just go, absolutely, I'm going to do that. Hey, by the way, can you do me a favor? Can you?
1: Like you didn't do what I asked you
0: to do. No,
2: just say like, Bubba, oh, Jesus. Hey, man, I just noticed.
0: I got it, but don't be confrontational.
1: He went 5 inches too high.
0: Yeah, I understand.
2: I know, Bubba, but you gotta massage this.
1: Man. It's like the guy
2: Gentle touch.
1: It's like the guy who ran that cable into our break room over here. There is a cord that you see hanging out of the wall because I asked him that same exact situation. I asked him, I said, yeah, put it over here. He put it 14 inches out into the wall where we couldn't hide the wire.
0: I still sleep at night. It's fine. But I'm saying, just say, I'm going to do it. And also, hey, can you do me a favor? It's a little wonky.
2: And that's all you need to do.
0: Yeah. You're welcome.
1: But if I say it's
2: no.
0: You're welcome.
2: Bubba, give us
0: your
2: welcome.
0: Phone.
2: We will write this for you.
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0: KLGR.
1: Hey, is still like in her apartment? Bubba's daughter, by the way.
2: Yeah, yeah, yeah. She,
1: Her
2: first apartment. She's loving it. She's, she has been complaining because she's like, yeah, I never realized how much upkeep there is to keep your house clean. I'm like, yeah, I know. Wow, you guys never did any chores.
1: Your kids didn't do chores?
2: They did, but it was very minor stuff, like clean your room and all that. It basically, man, when I was married, I told you, I mean, you know, we had a housekeeper.
1: Yeah.
2: We had a housekeeper. And so, yeah, so I didn't have to do chores. You know, I had that, and I had my Roomba, which, by the way, dad move of the year.
1: Dude, Roomba's great. Bob got me on that. I'm like, I'm already gone. I'm on my second one.
2: Oh, you really?
1: Dude, I love it. I got the mop one. Big fan.
2: I bought Ava a Roomba when they were doing the Prime Days thing.
1: Mm-hmm.
2: And it was like $199.
1: Mm-hmm.
2: So cheap for that. Like the actual Roomba one, not the. But the other ones are great too.
1: Yeah, that's kind of expensive. But yeah, you can get way cheaper ones.
2: Yeah, but I got the real one because, you know, it's got LiDAR and all this stuff. And it's also the mop and the thing. And man, it's so great. And I would like to say this to anybody who has just a little bit of disposable income. If you have not invested in a robot vacuum / mop, you're totally missing out on one of the greatest appliances to put into your home.
1: Yeah.
2: I mean, your floors are always clean. It's on a set schedule. You go to work.
1: Yeah.
2: And you come home and your floors
1: and it's
2: look
1: trapped
2: perfect.
1: Underneath the chair and it's just dead.
2: That does happen sometimes.
1: It does happen. I enjoy watching it when it gets kind of trapped underneath something, and I'll just sit there and just watch it go.
2: It's my entertainment. It's underneath the sink in the bathroom. There's a little space, and it's just low enough to get in there, but it can't get out. It can't back up, and it's like, and it's in Spanish. Mine is stuck. I don't know how to change the language, so I get error, please, maro rumba.
0: Country done right, and Big D and Bubba next.
3: Harvest quality concerns and disappointing corn prices could change how farmers market their grain this fall. I'm Kara Hart, and this is Managing for Profit on Brownfield. Sam Hudson with Corn Belt Marketing says some producers might be looking to sell soybeans for cash flow while holding on to corn for better pricing opportunities.
4: Especially when you look at what the market's done, I think it's easy to expect that a lot of producers out there probably feel jaded from what the corn market's done. You know, after being in such a range-bound, you know, pattern for basically 3 or 4 years, and now we finally tried to break out of that. The extent of that breakout may actually depend more on South America's weather than even ours. Finding a seller in this corn market is going to be almost be necessitated on the fund side of things, and to get them to continue to liquidate, you got to give them reasons to do it. I think the farmer has generally sold enough here ahead of harvest on some better yields than what we're getting, and so I think that natural hedge pressure is going to be relatively light into the end of the campaign here, where farmers, you know, may use the beans for revenue. They may not want to put those bad beans in a bin, but they get that for cash flow, and maybe aren't a storage deficit on corn is what they thought here this summer.
3: Harvest quality issues are being monitored closely.
4: Seems like the issue with the discoloration of beans when they're black and tan and that brown and the mold, it seems like that's hitting these areas that have these late rains more than anything. You know, the southern I-80 corridor could be a good example of that, and kind of west of us, Iowa, parts of Nebraska, even northern Kansas. We are definitely, you know, experiencing some of the purple-hued and pinkish-hued beans that are tied to you know, Enlist E3 beans. Not too concerned about that, though. That's not a big dockable offense, if at all. I think these discolored beans could impact the container market first and foremost because they're very picky about what they're getting there. You could see some premiums for that market if you've got an avenue to sell some good quality beans. On the crush side of things, I think the only concern is just if you got, you know, really, really bad quality, not necessarily just purple, but bad quality where there's a seed coating problem or if they're shriveled up or like I said, moldy, because that could affect the yield or the quality of the meal that's coming out. And that's what could potentially be subject to discounts as we get further and deeper into this crop.
3: He says he doesn't think the quality issue should impact overall U.S. crop production.
4: I think as you get into the back end of harvest, when some of these commercials and end users get full, there may be some concern on like the brown and discolored beans, if they've got mold and stuff in them. I don't worry too much about the Enlist situation with the purple or pinkish hues. I think that's going to be, you know, just tucked into the fold. I think it's going to be more about if you've got moldy beans or really, you know, poor quality where you can't store them. And eventually that could also impact your crush yield. I think it's really difficult to try to estimate that on the front end, though. And keep in mind, it becomes more of a soy oil issue than it even does a bean issue, because if you have lower soy oil yields, you can't necessarily crush more beans to get that oil. We're up against our capacities there. We saw that last year. And so I think that's where the shortage would come if this is going to be a real tangible situation from a crush yield standpoint.
3: Hudson's also keeping a close eye on USDA's report out today.
4: Primarily for corn, obviously. We've heard a lot of stuff early yield. I don't know if there's going to be enough objective data done to see a big flashing of it, but I would expect it to come down. Keep in mind, though, we've got a slow start to our export season, and so there's a little bit of offset factor that you could see there, whether that comes in November or December. I think the trade's got to be looking at that as kind of a long-term deal. For soybeans, we've had pretty good reports for yield overall, but the extent of those corn yield cuts will dictate what the market can do. And keep in mind, we're going to be close to finishing up this bean harvest here in areas where we're able to get started. We were held off for a long time, but you're going to have a lot of beans harvested in a 7 to 10 day window, after which we'll switch right back to corn.
3: Hudson says farmers should continue monitoring local basis, futures spreads, and South American production as they evaluate marketing opportunities in the months ahead. I'm Kara Hart, and this is Managing for Profit on Brownfield.
5: 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Mainly sunny skies today with highs around 80. Winds out of the southeast, 8 to 15 miles per hour. Partly cloudy skies tonight, lows level off around 63. Tomorrow, high of 89. Mainly sunny skies Sunday with a high of 85. 66, slight chance for showers Monday. A peek at the extended shows, 61 Tuesday, 65 Wednesday, and 63 on Thursday. I'm staff meteorologist Paul Trombley. Right now, it's 52 degrees.
0: 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Big D and Bubba. KLGR.

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1: Good morning, Americans. It's Friday.
0: Hello, planet Earth. I'm your announcer, David Angel. It's time to turn them up and wake up the world. 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

0: back on Earth? In the beginning, God created the heaven and the earth. And God said, let there be light. And there was light. And God bless all of you. All of you on the good earth.
1: Roger, Edward. Go for stating.
2: Roger.
1: Roger.

0: here we are, another day, another week, another Friday, the week coming to an end. But don't think of it as an end. Think of it as a beginning of a show, a whole, you know, several hours of awesomeness. We're going to have fun today.
1: We're drinking. I mean, you can't drink all day if you don't start the morning.
0: That's right, man. You know, I got these little Gentleman Jack mini fifths. We can crack these open.
1: Yeah.
2: That looks like somebody already did. Taking a sip of that? I mean, it's Friday.
1: Hey, do you remember during COVID, they were like, we're turning our distillery into hand sanitizer factories. And now I have all these little things like that look like...
0: It looks like little bottles of Jack, little mini bar bottles.
1: Oh, and that's something is this eating my skin away?
0: It was so good. I have underneath my sink in my... It's funny, I have a little mini bar upstairs, and there is a... under the sink, it's a case... Of hand sanitizer made with little mini bottles, and it was from I think Jack Daniel's or one of the distilleries.
1: You can't drink that, right?
0: No,
1: you're right. Okay.
0: No,
1: some people do. I'm sure.
2: I mean,
1: I'm getting close to that point. I'll experiment. Yeah, I'll try. I don't know. I don't have COVID though, but I also can't see. So
3: flag waving, hail raising, sons of America. This is a Big D and Bubba show.
4: ABC News, I'm Sherry. Preston, protests in New York overnight over the ICE-involved shooting of a man in the city's Marble Hill neighborhood. DHS says ICE officers shot and injured a man in the country illegally. Mayor Zoran Mamdani.
5: New York City will not stand by while ICE agents shoot New Yorkers. And we will not back down from the demand that so many, including myself, have put forward time and again. This is an agency that must be abolished.
4: That supersized El Nino and its warmer waters in the Gulf helping fuel approaching Hurricane Isaias. It's grown to a Category 2 storm with 100-mile-an-hour winds, but is expected to weaken a bit before making landfall overnight near Pensacola, Florida. Former UN Human Rights Chief Navi Pillay, a judge on the International Court of Justice, today awarded the Nobel Peace Prize. And former Prince Andrew awarded £302,000, about $413,000, for surrendering his lease on the grounds of Windsor Castle. This is ABC News. If you are looking to buy a home, recent mortgage rate hikes could throw a bit of a snag into your budget. Here's ABC's Michelle Franzen.
6: The sagging housing market receiving another blow with mortgage rates climbing for the seventh straight week. The average 30-year fixed rate for a home loan now stands at 7.4%, up from 7.28% last week, according to mortgage buyer Freddie Mac. That's the highest level in nearly 3 years. Mortgage rates typically respond to other economic factors, including interest rates and inflationary pressures due to the war. The higher mortgages can raise monthly premiums and sideline potential home buyers. Michelle Franzen, ABC News.
4: After more than 10 months at sea, thousands of sailors poured out of the USS Lincoln on San Diego Bay Thursday. Cheers, tears, and hugs marked a homecoming that included new dads who met their babies for the first time. Lots of kids may still be trying to pick out Halloween costumes. Spirit Christmas now says its stores will be opening in a few days. Sherry Preston, ABC News.
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0: Parker says, I'm starting an app called Tinder. It's like Tinder with an I, but this is with an E, so instead of dating, it tells you where you can buy chicken tenders.
1: Gina says, having a mechanical pencil used to be a sign of great wealth in grade school.
0: Man, right? Brandy says, I hate it when cashiers check to see if my $10 bill is real. If I could print money, I wouldn't be a Dollar Tree Karen.
1: And Matthew says, I went to the doctor's office with a suspicious-looking mole. He said, they all look like that, and I should put it back in the garden.
0: Hey, all right. Gotta

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4: 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Mainly sunny skies today with highs around 80. Winds out of the southeast, 8 to 15 miles per hour. Partly cloudy skies tonight, lows level off around 63. Tomorrow, high of 89. Mainly sunny skies Sunday with a high of 85. 66, slight chance for showers Monday. A peek at the extended shows, 61 Tuesday, 65 Wednesday, and 63 on Thursday. I'm staff meteorologist Paul Trombley. Right now, it's 52 degrees.
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4: 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JLGR.

0: the robots that car manufacturers use to build a car.
1: Yeah, he makes the robots. The robots build the cars.
0: That's what I said. And so he was talking to Bubba, and he said, man, when this 4G, what is it?
1: Okay, so LTE, 4G LTE networks are going to be going away. They're going to start decommissioning those in 2030. And some of these connected cars could have a digital expiration date, if you want to call it that, which is kind of what they did in 2022 when they got rid of 3G. And he said, yeah, this is going to be messing with cars because, any kind of over-the-air software updates for the car, navigation, telematics, emergency services, you know, all that kind of stuff is all connected through LTE 3G. And so, yeah, he was just saying that, you know, a lot of these things are going to be broken. It's going to be bricked and all that kind of stuff.
0: Hey, man, what's up? Good morning.
2: Hey, the cars don't need LTE maybe to update, but they'll still run. It's not like they're not going to work.
0: So the engine will start.
2: I don't know who's telling you this story, but...
1: He's an insider, man. I mean, he's at plants every day, what he was saying is it's going to brick a bunch of the features. So I'm not necessarily saying...
0: Not what
1: saying,
0: you said.
1: Is that what I said?
0: That's why he's calling. That's why I said what I said.
1: Well...
0: Yeah, you're saying the cars aren't going to run.
2: The car wouldn't work.
0: Yeah.
1: Well, I said, things in the car won't work. Man, look, I'm getting this secondhand. If you're getting it secondhand from me, you're getting really bad information. Let's be honest.
0: This is like dinner.
2: You need to fact check that, buddy.
1: Well, no, but there will be issues. I mean, he did say there's going to be things in your cars that won't work. And so I was like, oh, well, okay.
0: I got things in my car that don't work already. It doesn't matter if I got it LTE or not. Anyway, yeah, well. All right, well, thank you, man. Yeah, so appreciate it.
1: 2030, we'll see what happens.
0: All right. Oh, it's a bet. I like a bet.
3: KLGR.

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1: What's up, Carson? Good morning.
3: Good morning. Yesterday, Netflix, finally, they finally listened to us. Us Bridgerton fans, they are giving us the origin story of Violet and Edmund. And I know, Dee, you're not there.
1: I'm getting there.
3: The thing is, it's the matriarch of the family and her dear departed. He was killed by a bee sting because in the 1800s they didn't have an EpiPen. So everybody's been like, please give us this origin story. And because they know nobody's real excited for season 5, they actually listened and said, hey, we'll placate you. Here you go. You get the origin of the Bridgerton.
2: So are they going to do it as its own whole season?
3: Yes, it's kind of like they did at Queen Charlotte, its own standalone capsulated season.
2: Oh.
3: Yes, so it's very... it's a very exciting time in my world. The Reddit is going insane. The Instagram reels have already been made. Fan fiction is already underway.
2: Will this change your opinion of her character? Because you're going to see some scandalous stuff.
3: We saw Violet getting a little scandalous in the last season. We're just, I'm all in. Thank you, Netflix and Shondaland, for finally listening. Also, hurry up with season 6 because no one cares about season 5.
1: Charcuterie board kind of night.
3: Oh, yes. With the candles ablaze. Absolutely. My candelabra.
0: This break's temporary, but the fun isn't.
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0: KLGR. You're just talking about Whatnot. It is really unique. It's an entertaining thing, and it's also something that you can buy literally anything. Baseball cards, car parts, vintage clothing.
1: Watches.
0: Yeah, you name it. And so these people are selling these items, and it's a live bid. And so you are in it. You are watching it. It's exhilarating.
1: It's like watching your favorite TikToker do a live stream, except you're in on it because you're actually buying or bidding on the product that they're talking about.
0: That's
1: it's
0: right.
1: So much fun. It is so great because, you know, we've all done the traditional bids and things, but this is more like you're being a part of a game show almost.
0: Yeah,
1: it is
0: right.
1: So much fun. Again, it's called Whatnot. One word, Whatnot. 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Terms apply. Again, Whatnot in the App Store.
0: Yeah, we're talking about the whole chili thing and beans or no beans, tomatoes or no tomatoes.
1: It's fall, and this is the age-old debate. Every year it comes back.
0: We don't have anything else going on. It's more important than this. Beans or no beans in your chili.
1: Do you remember when you would go and You were stealing like the chili winners, like the chili cook-off winners recipes off of the websites, and you were entering.
0: Oh, me personally?
1: Yeah.
0: Oh, yeah.
1: And
0: they
1: you
0: list
1: would
0: them.
1: Enter to win like some chili cook-off with
0: hey,
1: other
0: dude,
1: people's recipes.
0: Dude, what the heck are you doing? I did not ever say that.
1: No.
0: I did not enter. I was just being the star on the block.
1: Oh, you were saying that it's something.
0: Yes, yes. Now, I'm not going to steal someone's recipe and then enter it, but Laura, would I? I don't know.
2: Good morning. I'm listening on my way to work, and I'm listening to the chili debate.
1: Yes. What do you think? Beans or no beans?
2: So I'm from Pennsylvania. I would say beans, but if you don't put beans in it, what's just in it? Meat?
0: Yeah, just meat. And
2: so it's just hamburger. It's not really chili.
0: No, man.
1: It's the sauce.
2: Right?
1: Isn't it the sauce? This is why I take a very weird side of it. I say whatever is good is good. I don't care if it's got beans or no beans. And I know there's so many of my friends that are like, you do not put beans in your chili. That is a cardinal sin. And so, but again, I think it's whatever you like. I don't think we need to debate it.
2: No, but chili's always been beans for me, I guess. I never thought of it as anything else.
1: You know, I'll tell you, I was a beans chili person only because I grew up, we didn't have a lot of money. So that's where we got a lot of our filler was from beans. And so Mom made the chili with beans because we didn't have as much meat and that kind of stuff. So I grew up that way. And I don't think it was a preference. I think it was just survival.
2: Right. I didn't know there was an option, I guess.
0: It's a whole nother world out there.
2: Well, thanks, guys. I love you guys. You rock. I love listening to you every morning.
1: Right, oh, you're awesome. You. Thank you.
0: Bye.
2: Thanks. Bye.
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5: 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Mainly sunny skies today with highs around 80. Southeasterly winds 8 to 15 miles per hour. Lows dip down to about 63. Tonight, partly cloudy. Ample sunshine expected tomorrow. Highs around 89. Mainly sunny skies Sunday with highs around 85. 66, slight chance for showers Monday. A peek at the extended shows 61 Tuesday, 65 Wednesday, and 63 on Thursday. I'm staff meteorologist Paul Trombley. Currently, it's 48 degrees.
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0: Hey, maybe tonight you're heading out to the old karaoke bar. Oh, my.
2: Do any of us in this room sing karaoke ever?
0: No.
3: Occasionally.
4: Yeah.
3: It's actually not the worst first date.
2: Really?
3: Oh. Yeah, I've had a lot of fun on first dates singing karaoke.
0: This is,
2: do you sing?
3: I-ish.
0: You do?
3: Not this song, no.
0: Why? You love this song.
3: I do not. This is from Grease, not Grease 2.
5: Summer loving had me a blast.
2: Come on.
5: Summer loving happened so fast.
0: All right, we'll move it. We'll change it up for you a little bit. These are the best karaoke songs of all time.
2: You gotta do the dance when you're doing this.
3: Well, that's why.
0: That's right, dude.
3: That's why.

0: tree.
1: Yeah, it's so you can't be in a bad mood.
0: It's right there with the Bellamy Brothers for me. Also, this made the list.
2: Oh, yeah, but this is good because you don't have to actually sing. You just got to pop my ears and you do whatever. And everybody's like, yeah, they don't know you can't actually sing.
0: Yeah, that's right. Yeah, you know it made it. You know. Dude, I was a huge YMCA fan.
1: And this is the key to karaoke. What? That you have to, it should be a crowd pleaser.
0: Right.
1: Because you
0: right.
1: get the crowd, because like the song I do is absolutely participation.
0: That's right.
1: Like I went on a first date with a guy who wanted to sing Josh Turner. And I go, I get you're trying to impress me, but no, bro. We need to, like, get the crowd with us.
0: That's right.
1: Yeah.
0: That way they don't hear you.
1: Yeah.
2: And I do Beastie Boys.
0: You do what?
2: I do Beastie Boys, Fight for Your Right to Party, because you get everybody in the bar together. And
1: yeah.
2: Like,
1: yeah,
2: the that's right. That's right. Or David Allan Coe. It's always kind of fun.
1: That would be a good one.
0: Or. This is mine.
1: Yeah, yeah, yeah, yeah, yeah.
0: Man, this era Britney,
2: dude, Toxic is maybe the greatest Britney song ever.
1: Oh, baby, baby. Did you see she was just a Dollywood?
0: Oh no!
1: Yeah, not adorable. She took her kids, poor adults, but yeah.
0: But maybe the best of all time karaoke songs and crowd pleasers. I see you in your truck.
2: By the way, that little
0: man, I got you.
2: That's a saxophone.
0: Yeah, what is sample from some old?
2: Yeah, it was an old like 50s R&B song, and they used the saxophone. Yeah. And everybody's like, "What's that scream?"
3: Back it up, back it in. Let me begin. I came to win. That don't mean that's a sin. Get back to back then. Now we all get lost in we kind of thing, but we all feel the back then. In rap, in rap, in rap, in rap, rap.
0: That'd be a good one to end on, right? But maybe not.

0: Yeah. And his hair needs to be just as long as hers. Ah, yes. Webb, you are karaokeing. Think of us tonight, won't you?
1: KLGR.
2: ABC News, I'm Sherry Preston. Hurricane Isaias headed toward a likely landfall on the Gulf Coast late tonight.
3: Businesses boarding up.

0: Palestinians. OpenAI says it fired three safety researchers for a breach of trust, the trio accusing the company of putting its corporate interests before safety. This is ABC News. Shock in San Diego after the arrest of a chef who's very well known around the city.
1: A popular chef in San Diego who's made multiple appearances on TV is under arrest, accused of living a double life. Authorities revealing he's been on the run for nearly 14 years. U.S. Marshals say the man, known as Troy Williams, a chef at Miss B's Coconut Club, is actually 50-year-old Brian Anthony Williams, who's wanted for a kidnapping 1,900 miles away in Iowa.
0: ABC's Sophie Flay. It's back home for those on board the USS Abraham Lincoln.
2: We missed our anniversary and Christmas and all the holidays. I just can't wait to do that again with him and feel complete as a family. Yeah. It's nice to have him home and see his face again.
0: Cammie Nolan-Berry, who welcomed her husband, one of the hundreds of sailors who spent 265 uninterrupted days at sea in support of the Iran war. It's the longest time without a port call in naval history. Sherry Preston, ABC News.
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8: 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Brian Langland in on the morning mess. It's Friday morning.

Alan Jackson with our Star Spangled Banner here on this Friday morning, the 9th day of October. Good morning. Brian Langland back in after a couple of days away. 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It is 47 degrees here on this Friday morning. We'll take a look at some news. We'll check weather for you. Been quite a beautiful week here this week, weather-wise. We'll get the forecast from Weather Eye coming up here in just a few minutes. We'll check sports, all of that and more. Coming up later this hour, we're going to visit with Danny from the Valley Tree Farm and visit with them about the fall festival that they've got coming up. Second half of property taxes are due and payable coming up by October 15th.

0: 15th, payments must be postmarked no later than October 15th if you're sending them by mail. 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To make a payment in Redwood County, go to www.redwoodcounty-mn.us. Look for the Redwood County Tax Parcel Information link. Penalties will be imposed on late payments. And if you have agricultural property, second half of agricultural property taxes are due and payable by Monday, November 16th at your local county auditor treasurer's office. The Southeast Minnesota infant girl who died this week after she was kicked in the head by a horse has been identified. The Southern Minnesota Regional Medical Examiner has identified the girl as Ruth Stutzman. She was born on March 1st. The Fillmore County Sheriff's Office says the incident happened on Tuesday at a home north of Harmony. The report says the young girl was kicked by a pony during a wagon ride. The 7-month-old was flown to St. Mary's Hospital in Rochester, where she later died. Authorities are investigating the death of a detainee at the Olmsted County Jail in Rochester. Sheriff's Office Captain Tim Parkins says the 34-year-old detainee died after experiencing a medical event. Parkins says deputies and members of the Rochester Police Department, Rochester Fire Department, and Mayo Clinic Ambulance responded to the medical emergency around 4 p.m. a week ago today. The detainee was pronounced dead at a Mayo Clinic hospital. The driver of a motorcycle involved in a crash in Wilmer on Tuesday afternoon has died. The Wilmer Police Department says 74-year-old Ron Darger of Wilmer was riding a motorcycle that collided with a pickup truck. Police say the pickup, driven by 55-year-old Candida Zalela Benitez of Wilmer, was making a left turn when the collision occurred. Dardner was airlifted to Hennepin County Medical Center in Minneapolis, where he died on Wednesday. Zalela Benitez was not injured in that accident. Hospice nurses have reacted and reached a tentative agreement on their first union contract with Allina Health. The deal came just as nurses were about to vote on whether to authorize an open-ended unfair labor practice strike. The union says the new deal includes immediate wage increases for all hospice nurses, extra pay for extra work when needed, and a new mileage reimbursement system for travel. The nurses will vote to ratify that agreement coming up next week on Monday. The Lake Street Safety Center in Minneapolis is going to close October 21st. The lease at the pilot project site will expire, eventually making way for a new location of community-based safety services in the same neighborhood. The South Minneapolis Community Safety Center, which also will house the new third precinct for Minneapolis Police, will open in 2027. City services will still be available, though, during that interim period. 10 minutes after 7 here this morning on this Friday. When we come back, we've got the weather forecast from Weather Eye. That's coming up next.
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0: 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Paul Trombley has the weather forecast for you.
4: 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Mainly sunny skies today with highs around 80. Southeast winds 8 to 15 miles per hour. Lows dip down to about 63. Tonight, partly cloudy. Highs level off around 89. Tomorrow, bright sunshine expected. Mainly clear Sunday with a high of 85. 66, slight chance of rain showers Monday. A peak at the extended shows 61 Tuesday, 65 Wednesday, and 63 on Thursday. I'm staff meteorologist Paul Trombley. Currently, it's 50 degrees.
0: I have 49 here at our studios, but I'll go with 50. If that's what he wants to say it is, I'll go with that as we roll on here on this Friday morning. Good to have you with us. I was out the past couple of days and back in the saddle today here at KLGI. 12 minutes after 7, we'll talk sports when we come back.
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0: 7:13 on a Friday morning, best day of the week, huh? Everybody's gearing up. Lots of things going on here in the area over the weekend. We'll tell you more about that coming up in the 8 o'clock hour during community calendar time. The Minnesota Wild fell down early, never really recovered as they dropped a 3-2 decision to the Tampa Bay Lightning last night in Tampa Bay. The Light scored twice in 36 seconds early into the hockey game to put the Wild down 2-0. And while they did get goals from Quinn Hughes and Blake Coleman in the second, John Carlson's second of the hockey game was enough to ice the win as the Wild dropped the first two games of their three-game road trip. Jesper Wallstedt suffered the loss on 32 saves, but his goal against average is still 2, and his save percentage is 92.6% through 4 straight starts. The road trip concludes coming up tomorrow night. The Florida Panthers will host the Wild starting at 5 p.m. The undefeated Minnesota Vikings. Can you imagine we would have been saying that at this time? The 4-0 undefeated Vikings will head to Caesars Superdome coming up in New Orleans on Sunday to face the Saints. They're 1-3, by the way. Minnesota's elite defense, which has allowed a league-best 12.8 points per game, is set to collide with New Orleans' high-powered but turnover-prone offense led by quarterback Tyler Shough. The Vikings, who sit atop the NFC North despite ranking near the bottom in total offense under quarterback Kyler Murray, will look to keep their record perfect against a Saints team that has dropped 2 straight and ranks last in points allowed. That in itself, folks, is going to mean that the Vikings will keep this thing close. Because when you talk about this stuff all the time ahead of time, the exact opposite seems to happen. So even though the Saints give up all these points per game, the Vikings have really struggled to put points on the board, especially touchdowns. Injuries to some key Viking weapons like Justin Jefferson and Christian Darrisaw could create some problems for the Vikings. Wednesday, the Vikings signed receiver Odell Beckham Jr., and he could be poised to make his Viking debut. Kickoff is at noon on Sunday. Now, a lot of you know this, some of you do not. Odell Beckham Jr.'s mother was Heather Van Norman from Windham, Minnesota, graduated back in the mid to late 80s. She was an unbelievable track star for Windham, and won like three or four events for like 4 years in a row at the state track meet. She just had a phenomenal career. And she ended up going to LSU, and she met Odell Beckham Sr. And there is where the beginning of Odell Beckham Jr. took place. Yeah. Anyway, Odell Beckham, former Giant receiver, joins the Vikings. Is that a good thing? I think so. I think he'll be fine. Golden Gopher football team heads to Purdue in West Lafayette, Indiana, coming up for a showdown tomorrow night. It's a big-time, prime-time Big Ten clash against the Purdue Boilermakers. The Gophers are 4-1. Purdue is 2-3. They're 1-1 in the Big Ten. Gophers are 2-0 in the Big Ten. Gophers are looking to stay perfect in the conference after back-to-back upsets of ranked Washington and Michigan. Now, Purdue has always been a kind of a tough place for the Gophers to play in the years past. The Purdue Boilermakers ended with momentum from snapping a lengthy Big Ten losing streak with a road win over Illinois. Quarterback Ryan Brown leads the Boilermakers. Former Gopher running back. I'm not sure how you say this, actually. Is it Fame? F-A-M-E is his name. Fame Ojibway is former Gopher running back that's now with Purdue. Minnesota's defense will aim to contain the Boilermakers in their passing attack. The defense for Purdue has been a little bit lax lately. Kickoff 7 p.m. on Saturday night. Primetime game, Gophers and Purdue Boilermakers. Timberwolves are continuing their preseason. They have a game tomorrow night in Miami against the Heat. It'll be the, starts at 7 o'clock tomorrow night. The Timberwolves coming off a loss to Indiana on Wednesday night in Ames, Iowa. And they're still trying to, I guess, get each other's, trying to gel the new look Wolves with LaMelo Ball joining Anthony Edwards, Rudy Gobert, and they're still trying to figure themselves out, I think. It'll take a bit. Weekend in college hockey, Division I, the Golden Gophers are idle after opening with losses at Michigan Tech. Minnesota Duluth will go to Augustana for a non-conference series in Sioux Falls. St. Cloud State hosts Michigan Tech in its home opener. Minnesota State welcomes Wisconsin to Mankato. And St. Thomas will open its home schedule against Air Force at Lee and Penny Anderson Arena. Bemidji State has a home-and-home with North Dakota. And that's at Sanford Center in Bemidji Friday night. And then they go to the Ralph Engelstead Arena in Grand Forks. College hockey for women, WCHA Women's Hockey, the number 3 Gophers open their home schedule with an East-West showdown facing Maine tonight and then Bemidji State on Sunday. And Minnesota Duluth will host St. Thomas in a home series, and St. Cloud will travel east for a non-conference set against Colgate. Minnesota State is idle after its series loss to the Huskies this past week. And University of Minnesota men's basketball players, Isaac Asuma of Cherry and Jalen Crocker Johnson, were at Big Ten Media Day in Chicago yesterday. The pair are optimistic about the Golden Gopher season. Asuma says he feels more comfortable starting his second year in Nico Medved's system. Crocker Johnson said that they have worked hard on team building this offseason so the team can get this thing on the ground and get off to a good start when the season starts. Regular season starts November 2nd when the Gophers play against North Dakota at Williams Arena. Number 21, University of Minnesota volleyball team heads to New Jersey to face Rutgers coming up tonight at 6 o'clock at Rutgers. That's a check on some sports this morning, 21 now after the hour of 7 o'clock here at KLGR. Redwood Falls, back with more on The Morning Mess after we do this.
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0: 22 minutes after 7 o'clock here at KLGR in Redwood Falls. 47 now, it says. I had 49 just a little bit ago. It's dropped down to 47. Looking for about 75 today with mostly sunny skies throughout the day. Should be an absolute gorgeous Friday. Going to be a little breezy but warmer tomorrow, about 86 for a high tomorrow. So, and winds pick up. Chance of rain Monday, Tuesday, Wednesday, Thursday, Friday next week. So, better than 50% chance each day. We'll talk with WeatherEye coming up at 7:45 and get the latest on that. So, Marty Stewart with his buddy Travis Tritt. You know what? This one's going to hurt for a long, long time. Baby.

Marty Stewart and Travis Tritt this morning. This one's going to hurt you for a long, long time. Hey, 26 after the hour of 7 o'clock. Coming up tonight, football action. Redwood Valley travels to Kimball to take on the Kimball team. 7 o'clock, Isaac Schumacher will have the call for you over on 97.7 Jack FM. 7 o'clock kickoff from Kimball with Isaac Schumacher. Don't forget, spot the scam, stop the fraud.

0: Squad. That's this morning. Starts at 9 o'clock at the Redwood Area Community Center. Sheriff Jason Jacobson will be the featured speaker. All brought to you by Old National Bank. And that goes on at the community center today, starting at 9 o'clock. If you'd like to learn more how to protect your future, stop the scams. All right, we'll be back with more on The Morning Mess right after this.
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0: Coming up on Monday, we have the KLGR radio auction. It gets underway at 8 o'clock. Check the website. You can see some of the items that you can bid on starting on Monday morning on the KLGR radio auction. Taking us up to the agribusiness update from Brownfield. Here comes the Kentucky Headhunters. Ho, ho, ho, lonesome me.

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1: Good morning. I'm Jared White with Agribusiness News on Brownfield. Pioneer brand corn is the leader in exclusive high-yield potential genetics to maximize your return on investment. Your field knows the one that yields. Pioneer brand corn. A market analyst says harvest lows are in and farmers should be looking to ward any price rallies as harvest progresses. Dan Bossy with Ag Resource Company says grain prices hit annual lows in late June with another downturn following USDA's September quarterly stocks report.
2: We now believe that the market's going to be very choppy, maybe have a higher bias, but that would all depend upon China. We need China to return to buy more U.S. corn and soybeans, or we need a South American weather problem.
1: He says rising diesel costs are making farmers less willing to sell additional corn at $5.

0: $10 per bushel. Mossy tells Brownfield,
1: we still believe that there's an outside chance that corn will make it near $5.80 to $6 range. Soybeans could make it up to $13.50 or $14. The wheat market may have the most upside potential if the war's ongoing.
0: Mossy says farmers should be watching for strengthening in local bases. The chairman of the Illinois Corn Marketing Board says finding ways to increase corn demand is vital to farmer profitability. Matt Rabin says farmers continue to explore domestic opportunities beyond the ethanol industry.
2: Corn, you can break it down even more to come up with chemicals to replace, say, petroleum products. We have to support these industries. They might be small today. It's just like ethanol was a long time ago. One of these times, something will stick, and it's going to expand and create more demand.
0: He tells Brownfield building strong trading relationships to maintain export demand is also key.
2: We have to be willing to open our doors and show them what we're doing because they want to meet the people on the ground. They want to know where the food is coming from, where it's grown. No different than here. But we need their markets.
0: Rabin says producers need strong demand to boost prices, especially at a time when rising input costs are squeezing margins. Leveraging innovation in the next generation of ag equipment. Brownfield's Kellen Havakin has more.
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4: Fuel consumption, for example, is a topic, and if you would be able to make machines consuming 5 or 10 or maybe even 15% less compared to previous machine generations, it's a huge advantage.
3: He tells Brownfield artificial intelligence and machine learning will also have a role.
4: AI is quite intelligent and is helping and supporting farmers to identify areas of improvement.
3: The company opened its $10 million, 45,000 square foot research and development facility at its North American headquarters in Omaha, Nebraska on Thursday. I'm Kellen Havakin for Brownfield.
0: And the USDA says 2025 farm program payments being issued this month are the largest since the programs were established in the 2014 Farm Bill. The Farm Service Agency's Ag Risk Coverage and Price Loss Coverage programs are providing $13.8 billion in gross payments. 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I'm Jared White for Brownfield.
5: That's the morning update from Brownfield here on KLG. I heard each and every morning, Monday through Friday, right here at 7:30. Coming up, we've got a check of weather. We'll visit with the weather eye coming up a quarter before. But we'll have the forecast for you when we come back.
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7: 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Mainly sunny skies today with highs around 80. Southeast winds 8 to 15 miles per hour. Lows dip down to about 63. Tonight, partly cloudy. Highs level off around 89. Tomorrow, bright sunshine expected. Mainly clear Sunday with a high of 85. 66, slight chance of rain showers Monday. A peak at the extended shows 61 Tuesday, 65 Wednesday, and 63 on Thursday. I'm staff meteorologist Paul Trombley. Currently, it's 50 degrees.
5: All right, 50 here at KLGR, going to be about 75 for a high. Sunshine expected throughout the day today. Going to be a beautiful day in southwestern Minnesota. Boy, I tell you what, farmers, you're doing a pretty good job of getting some crop out of the field. No doubt about that. Fields are just disappearing left and right as you travel out and about. And beans are pretty dry, I'm hearing, but pretty good yields as well, so, which is great to hear. So some of you have been at it pretty hard here this week. So make sure you get some rest. Don't burn the candle at both ends, as they say. Okay? And hopefully, so far, haven't heard of any accidents. Let's keep it that way. Drive safe, folks. Give them plenty of room. And always be defensive in your driving. Back with more on The Morning Mess after we do this.
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0: That is Joe Diffie here this morning on KLGR with Home. It's 20 minutes in front of the hour now of 7 o'clock. I have got Danny from the Valley Tree Farm on the horn with me this morning. Danny, good morning. How you doing?
1: Good morning. I'm doing great. It's a Friday.
0: It's Friday. Best day of the week, isn't it?
1: And, absolutely.
0: And beautiful morning, and it's going to be a beautiful day. Now, Troy said you guys have got a fall festival coming up at the Valley Tree Farm. Tell us about that, when it is, what's going to happen, and so on and so forth. So you got the stage. Tell us about your fall festival.
1: Yes, for sure. So we will run a total of 6 weeks this season. We started end of September, and we're still rolling right in the middle of it now. So Saturdays are 10 to 5. Sundays are noon to 4. And what is it? It is a place where you can pick up your pumpkins. You can paint pumpkins. There's tons and tons of activities. We've got a track swing, bounce houses, slide hill, tractor rides, corn maze. There is everything you can think of when you think of fall festival at the farm. Yeah.
0: All right. Valley Tree Farm. So you've got this going on now each Saturday and Sunday for the next couple, 2-3 weeks, right?
1: That's correct. So we will, the last day will be Sunday, October 25th. So from now, this Saturday, every weekend till that October 25th date, we will be there.
0: Mm-hmm.
1: And if you follow us on Facebook and Instagram, you can kind of keep together all the updates, if there's any rain updates or things like that.
0: So far,
1: so good. It looks good.
0: Sounds like you've got something for kids, adults, everybody, right?
1: Absolutely. There's full concession stands. So when you come out, there is admission price, but keep in mind that gets you all those activities as well. There's concessions there, so pork boat nachos. What else? We have awesome charcuterie boards that we brought in new this year.
0: Mm-hmm.
1: Pork sandwiches, potato salad. It's not just snack items. You can have a full, nice meal.
0: Perfect.
1: Out there as well, so you can make it a little bit longer of an experience.
0: All right, now tell the listeners, how do I get to Valley Tree Farm?
1: Yes, so we're on County Road 7, address 42652, County Highway 7, Bellevue, Minnesota. I would say head north of Bellevue on County Road 7, about 4.5 miles, and we are on the left side of the road,
0: mm-hmm.
1: right down by that awesome Grandview Winery.
0: Can't miss it.
1: Cannot.
0: All right. Hours again on the weekends. Tell us about the hours again.
1: Yes. Saturday are 10 to 5. Sundays are noon to 4. One thing I should mention, next weekend is NEA weekend. We will also be open next Friday, 10 to 5 as well.
0: Okay. And we're going to visit again about this. So you have yourself a great weekend. Looks like the weatherman's going to be nice this weekend. I don't know what's going to be like for next weekend, but it looks like it's going to be a nice weekend ahead coming up tomorrow and Sunday. So hopefully we can get a lot of folks out there.
1: Exactly. I'm excited. Bring the heat. Keep the rain away.
0: All right. Danny from Valley Tree Farm. Danny, we'll talk soon.
1: Sounds great. Thanks, Brian.
0: You bet. Danny from Valley Tree Farm, just north of Bellevue, County Road 7. Look for him. Fall festival is going on this weekend and continuing through the end of the month. So stop by and see those folks at Valley Tree Farm. Taking us to the weather update with Trombley and the folks at WeatherEye. Here comes Rick Nelson.

0: I'm a traveling man, Ricky Nelson here on The Morning Mess. 14 now in front of the hour of 8 o'clock. Weather Eye joins us here. Hey, I tell you what, it's going to be a gorgeous day today, and I'm hoping that you've got the magical power to continue this type of weather for about one more week. Then you can bring us some rain. But give us another week of days like today, if you can, please.
1: Yeah, well, I'm not that powerful for a full week, but for a few more days. I can swing a few more days for you.
0: All right, give us a few more days. All right, I'll take that. Better than nothing.
1: Okay, exactly right. Temperatures are going to be very, very warm this weekend. Ahead of this cold front that's coming in, and just ahead of that, those temperatures are going to soar well above normal. Probably going to be seeing some record highs being set Saturday across the area. Temperatures a good 25, even 30 degrees above normal. So things are going to be pretty toasty out there.
0: Mm-hmm.
1: And we also have some strong winds to contend with as well, with those warmer temperatures coming up out of the south. Very warm winds, so be aware of that fire danger out there. We'll have lots of sunshine today, high of about 80. Wind's not too bad, a little breezy from the east. And then tonight, a few clouds, low 63. And then on Saturday, lots of sun, high of 89. A few folks going to be hitting that 90-degree mark with some strong south winds, sustained about 15 to 25. Gusting is around 40 or so. And then Saturday night, low of 66. Winds still quite gusty out of the south. Sunday, another warm one. Not as warm, though. High of about 85. Lots of sunshine. Winds a little calmer. So all in all, looking at some very, very warm temperatures this weekend. Then that cold front comes in Sunday night. We'll see the clouds move in. We'll cool to 55. And then cooler on Columbus Day. Occasional sun, high of 68, and we'll see those 60s next week with a chance of seeing some rain towards the middle of the week. I'm meteorologist Laurel Lockwood.
0: It's kind of unusual for us to get to 90 degrees in October, obviously. You're talking about record highs, but it seems like whenever we get that really, really hot, you know, day, whether it's in the middle of July or whether it's now in October, it seems like it triggers something, and then as I look at the forecast looking ahead, it looks like we've got chances of rain all next week. And it just seems like, you know, it's a pattern, obviously. You get that spike in temperature, and all of a sudden the earth feels like, hey, we got to cool ourselves down here a little bit, so we'll send some rain.
1: Yeah, it's all about balance.
0: Yeah, always about a balance, no doubt. Hey, thank you. Have a great weekend. We'll visit next week with Weather Eye. Have yourself a great next couple of days.
1: You too.
0: All right. Weather Eye joins us each and every morning at 7:45 right here on KLGR Radio. Coming up, yeah, it's the world-famous birthday bash. We'll do it after we do this.
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0: 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Isaac Schumacher will have it for you on Jack FM, 97.7, kickoff 7 o'clock. 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Get those to us early.

0: Don't wait for the day before, especially if it's on the weekend. You send it on Saturday, it's not going to get on Sunday. So get that stuff to us plenty of time, okay? Yeah, each and every day, somebody gets themselves a complimentary buffet. Yes, sir. Well, today is the 9th day of October. Birthdays today include Pat Johnson of Bellevue. 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Emily Spielman of Redwood Falls has a birthday today. Emily, happy birthday to you. Sherry Schreiner of Sleepy Eye has a birthday. Sherry, happy birthday. Jessica Nelson of Redwood Falls has a birthday today. Jessica, happy birthday. Alex Madsen of Morgan has a birthday today. Alex, happy birthday to you. Ken Fellison of Bellevue has a birthday today. Ken, happy birthday to you. And Alyssa Richardson of Morgan celebrates a birthday. Alyssa, happy birthday to you as well. Celebrities with birthdays on the 9th day of October include photographer Joe Rosenthal. Now, for some of you, that's a name you'll remember. Some of you are going, who? Joe Rosenthal. Who's Joe Rosenthal? Well, he was an award-winning photographer that took the famous picture of U.S. Marines planting a flag on top of Mount Suribachi on Iwo Jima. Mm-hmm. Joe Rosenthal, born on this date, 1911, passed away in 2006. Prince Edward, the Duke of Kent. Now, what does Prince Edward really do on a day-to-day basis? Anybody have any idea? The Duke of Kent. Okay? Is that a prestigious position? I don't know. But Prince Edward was born on this date, 1935. Former Yankee slugger Joe Pepitone was born on this date, 1940, passed away in 2023. John Lennon, born on this date, 1940. Obviously was murdered in 1980 outside of his home in New York. John Lennon, born on this date, 1940. Jackson Brown, born on this date, 1948. Singer-songwriter and very much of an influence on the Eagles over the years. And the Eagles' Take It Easy was written by Jackson Brown. Sharon Osbourne, born in 1952 on October 9th. Can you imagine the stories that Sharon Osbourne could share with you? Being married to Ozzy, I can only imagine. The Eyes. Middle linebacker Mike Singletary, born on this date in 1959. And golfer Annika Sorenstam, born on this date 1970. Our birthday bash winner for the October 9th birthday bash is Ken Fellison of Bellevue. Ken, you pick up a complimentary buffet from our friends at the Pizza Ranch.
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2: Whoa, that's good.
0: Well, you can sing along. Taking us to news at the top of the hour. This is Jackson Brown. You know it is. Feeling like I do some days. Running on empty. On the Morning Mess with Brian Langland.

0: Well, if that doesn't get your blood flowing here on a Friday, I don't know what does. Jackson Browne, born on this date 1948, and running on empty. It's 8 o'clock. 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
1: ABC News, I'm Sherry Preston. States of emergency declared in Florida, Georgia, and Alabama as millions are in the path of now Category 3 Hurricane Isaias. Clay Hobbs is Chief Operating Officer for a medical services group that will help with the emergency response.
2: We're hearing that it could be 7 to 10 feet of storm surge in this area, and it's very easy for a car to float away or for a home to take on water. So residents are in low-lying areas. If they're in an evacuation zone and they've been instructed to evacuate, they need to heed those evacuation orders now.
1: This year's Nobel Prize winner, former UN Human Rights Chief Navi Pillay.
3: I'm still reeling with surprise. But it's a wonderful surprise when you're least expecting.
1: She is a judge on the International Court of Justice and last year led a commission on the war in Gaza that found Israel had committed genocide. Israel's foreign minister says the prize has been weaponized. Protests in New York City last night over the ICE-involved shooting of a man. This is ABC News. Still parsing through the details of the story alleging that U.S. Ambassador to Greece, Kimberly Guilfoyle, asked a Trump

0: and six people arrested. The mayor of the town housing the museum issuing a statement thanking those who tracked down the paintings and the suspects. Sherry Preston, ABC News.
1: That new honey chicken biscuit from Popeyes.

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2: 3 minutes after 8 o'clock, this is KLGR Radio in Redwood Falls, Minnesota. We'll take a look at some news here coming up here in just a second. And then it's weather, sports, and the funeral news, all happening during the 8 o'clock hour as it does each and every Monday through Friday. Second half of your property taxes are due coming up on October 15th. Payments that are sent by mail must be postmarked no later than October 15th. Payments that made online should be dated no later than October 15th. You can go to www.redwoodcounty-mn.us to make payments. Just look for the Redwood County Tax Parcel Information link. Property taxes due in all counties coming up on October 15th. The second half of agricultural property taxes are due on November 16th. So agricultural property taxes, November 16th. Other taxes, property taxes are due now, the 15th of October. Well, an 18-year-old St. Louis Park man has been arrested in connection with the shooting outside of the Eden Prairie High School's homecoming game last week, week ago today. Police say that he was arrested without incident yesterday afternoon in Minneapolis, is being held in the Hennepin County Jail on suspicion of second-degree assault. The October 2nd shooting forced the suspension of the football game, which did resume on Monday. Police say that the investigation continues and additional arrests or charges are possible. They are asking the public's help. If you have any information, you're asked to contact the Eden Prairie Police tip line. Minnesota Representative Dave Baker says that Minnesota missed a major economic opportunity when Essar Group announced plans for a $15 billion steel mill to be built in southeast Iowa. The company owns the Mesabi Metallics iron ore mine on Minnesota's Iron Range. The Republican says high taxes, lengthy permitting, and employment mandates make Minnesota less competitive than their neighboring states. Baker also criticized Governor Wall's recent executive order restricting development near the boundary waters, arguing that Minnesota can protect its natural resources while still creating jobs and attracting investment. Minnesota DNR is requiring additional environmental review of proposed changes to the North Met Copper Nickel Mining Project near Hoyt Lakes. The DNR says that the changes proposed by New Range Copper Nickel require a supplemental environmental impact statement to evaluate potential environmental impacts. The original environmental review was completed in 2016. The supplemental review will examine the proposed changes and new information, but does not approve or deny the project. The DNR will next develop a plan outlining the review's scope and timeline, followed by an opportunity for public comment. New or amended permits

0: permits could be required before construction or any operations can proceed. How funny is it that that story follows the one about Mesabi Metallics and Esser Group not building in Minnesota but moving to Iowa? Mm-hmm. State Senator Grant Hochschild is touring 8 hospitals and clinics across northern Minnesota to find out how federal Medicaid cuts are affecting health care access. The Hermantown representative says that the recent closure of another clinic in Silver Bay raises concerns about patients having to travel 30 to 40 miles for care, especially seniors and those facing some emergencies. Hochschild says that he wants to identify where the state can help, including staffing and funding. He plans to make Northland health care a top priority during the next legislative session. Well, Governor Walz' annual Governor's Pheasant Hunting Opener will get underway in Northfield today, highlighting Minnesota's hunting tradition and outdoor recreational opportunities. Today's events include a dedication of new public hunting land at Circle Lake Wildlife Management Area in Rice County. Tonight, the Downtown Rooster Roundup runs from 5:30 to 8:30 at Bridge Square in Northfield, featuring live music, food vendors, and family-friendly activities. Pheasant hunting begins tomorrow morning. Minnesota had a much quieter mosquito season this year, thanks in part to widespread drought in Minnesota. Alex Carlson with the Metropolitan Mosquito Control District says mosquito numbers and mosquito-borne disease cases were well below average. Mosquito season is winding down. I had some mosquitoes yesterday. As, you know, we were thinking about screening in our porch at one point, and I said, we haven't had many from mosquitoes, and no more did I say that, and I got bit in the finger. So, yeah, anyway. As mosquito season is winding down, although warmer weather could bring a few out this weekend, Carlson says mosquitoes generally become inactive when overnight temperatures drop below 50 degrees. However, he reminds Minnesotans that ticks remain very active until a hard freeze, so people should continue taking precautions outdoors this fall. So, Minnesota's youth deer season runs October 15th through the 18th. The DNR says that the special season gives young hunters a chance to learn the sport in a less crowded setting. With help from experienced hunters, deer coordinator Paul Burr says it's a good opportunity for family members to mentor young hunters and introduce them to deer hunting. More information is available about that youth hunt on the Minnesota DNR website. And the Minnesota Supreme Court will hear oral arguments at St. Cloud Tech High School next Wednesday. Students from 5 area schools and colleges will watch the court hear a real case, State of Minnesota versus Stephen Kelly Weaver. The case involves whether possessing a small plastic baggie containing methamphetamine residue is a crime under Minnesota law. Afterwards, the justices will answer student questions, meet with student leaders, and visit classrooms. The visit is part of the court's effort to help students better understand Minnesota's state judicial system. It marks the 55th time that the Supreme Court from Minnesota has held oral arguments at a school. The arguments and student question and answer session will be streamed live on Independent School District 742 YouTube channel. So, should it be a crime to possess a small plastic baggie containing methamphetamine residue? If you've got residue in a bag, does that not mean that you had methamphetamines in there? I think it does. Weather when we return.
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6: 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Daytime highs approaching 80 today. Under mainly clear skies, southeast winds 8 to 15 miles per hour. Partly cloudy skies tonight, lows dip down to about 63. Ample sunshine expected tomorrow. Daytime highs approaching 89. Daytime highs approaching 85 Sunday. Under mainly clear skies, 68 Monday. Take a look at the extended forecast, 63 Tuesday, 63 Wednesday, and 63 on Thursday. I'm staff meteorologist Paul Trombley. Right now, it's 50 degrees.
5: 50 degrees at KLGR, looking for 75 with sunny skies throughout the day today. We'll talk sports when we come back.
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5: 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Hey, the Wild fell short as they lose 3-2 last night to the Tampa Bay Lightning in Tampa. The Lightning scored twice in 36 seconds early into the hockey game to put the Wild down 2-0. The Wild did get goals from Quinn Hughes and Blake Coleman in the second period, but John Carlson got his second goal of the hockey game, was enough to ice the win. The Wild have now dropped the first two games of the three-game road trip. Jesper Wallstedt picks up the loss. He had 32 saves, but his goals against average still two. His save percentage, 92.6% through for the first four starts of the game. The road trip will conclude coming up now on Saturday night. The Wild will take on the Florida Panthers at 5 o'clock in Miami. The undefeated Vikings travel to Caesars Superdome coming up on Sunday to face the New Orleans Saints, who are 1-3. Week 5 matchup, the Vikings, rather, are 4-0 and have one of the league's most elite defenses, only giving up 12.8 points per game. Now, New Orleans has had a high-powered but turnover-prone offense. The Vikings have a wonderful defense, but their offense is ranking near the bottom in total offense. Kyler Murray will try to keep their perfect record intact. The Saints defense gives up the most points in the NFL, 32 points per game. Injuries for the Vikings include Justin Jefferson, Christian Darrisaw. Minnesota did sign veteran receiver Odell Beckham Jr. He could make his debut for the Vikings coming up on Sunday noon kickoff for that game in New Orleans. Golden Gophers are going to be playing in prime time as they take on the Purdue Boilermakers Saturday night in West Lafayette, Indiana. 7 o'clock start. The Gophers and Boilermakers. Gophers are undefeated in the Big Ten, 2-0. Boilermakers 1-1. Gophers coming off big wins against Washington and Michigan. Purdue enters with a nice win on the road at Illinois this past Saturday. The kickoff on primetime is 7 o'clock. Gophers slight favorites in what could be a tricky road test before their upcoming bye next week. Timberwolves are in Miami to take on the Heat in a preseason match coming up tomorrow night. The Heat have got a changed roster, as does the Timberwolves, adding LaMelo Ball. And that game gets underway at 7 o'clock tomorrow night, preseason Timberwolves at Miami. In Division I hockey, Golden Gophers are off this weekend. Minnesota Duluth will travel to Augustana for a non-conference series in Sioux Falls. St. Cloud State hosts Michigan Tech. Minnesota State welcomes Wisconsin to Mankato for a Big Ten NCHC crossover set. St. Thomas opens its home schedule against Air Force. Bemidji State has a home-and-home with North Dakota Friday at Sanford Center in Bemidji, and then they visit the Ralph in Grand Forks on Saturday night. Women's hockey, number 3 Gophers open their home schedule with an East-West showcase facing Maine on Friday and Bemidji State on Sunday. Minnesota Duluth will host St. Thomas in a home series. St. Cloud State, coming off a opening sweep of Minnesota State, travels east for a non-conference pair of games at Colgate. Minnesota State is idle for this weekend. And let's see, Gopher Volleyball, ranked number 21 in the country. They head to New Jersey to take on Rutgers coming up on Friday. That series dates back to 1983. The Gophers lead that series 14-3-0 since 1983. They've won the last 4 contests between the two. Last time out, the Gophers fell 3-1 to Wisconsin on Sunday. And University of Minnesota basketball players Isaac Asuma and Jalen Crocker-Johnson were part of the Big Ten Media Day in Chicago yesterday. The pair say that they're optimistic about the Gophers' season coming up. Asuma says he's more comfortable starting his second year in head coach Nico Medved's system. Crocker-Johnson says they've all worked really hard on team building this offseason so the team can hit the ground running when the regular season starts. The Gophers have a closed scrimmage against Drake tomorrow morning and then an exhibition game against Omaha next Thursday at the Barn. The regular season starts November 2nd. Gophers will host the University of North Dakota. 20 minutes now after 8 o'clock at KLGR Radio. Football tonight, Isaac Schumacher will be traveling to Kimball. Redwood Valley takes on Kimball tonight, kickoff 7 o'clock on Jack FM, 97.7, coming up tonight. We'll come back in just a second. We'll have our funeral announcements for you. We'll do it next.
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5: 21 after the hour of 8 o'clock here at KLGR. These are the funeral announcements that we have for you at our studios at this time. Lorraine Wagner, age 89, of Wabasso, passed away on Monday, October 5th at the New Ulm Medical Center. Massive Christian burial will be held at 10 a.m. this morning at St. Anne's Catholic Church in Wabasso. Visitation for Lorraine Wagner will be at the church from 9 this morning until time of service is at 10, St. Mary's Catholic, at St. Anne's Catholic Church in Wabasso. Interment will be at St. Mary's Catholic Cemetery in Seaforth. Sunset Funeral Association of Wabasso is helping the family with the arrangements. Gerald Martin Molden, 89, of Lamberton, passed away on Saturday, September 26th. Visitation will be held today from 5 to 8 p.m. at Sturm Funeral Home in Lamberton, with a prayer service and a rosary beginning at 5 p.m. Visitation continues tomorrow from 10 till time of services at St. Anne's Catholic Church in Wabasso. Mass of Christian burial begins at 11. Interment will be at a later date. Arrangements for Gerald Molden, 89, of Lamberton, handled by the Sturm Funeral Home of Lamberton. John L. Seehusen, age 82, of Redwood Falls, formerly of Morton, passed away on Sunday, October 4th, Garnett Gardens in Redwood Falls. Memorial services will be held on Tuesday, October 13th, at 11 o'clock at the Redwood Valley Funeral Home. Visitation for John Seehusen will begin at 9 a.m. and will continue until the time of services on Tuesday. Private family interment will be held in the Morton City Cemetery. Stevens Funeral Service, Redwood Valley Funeral Home, assisting the family with those arrangements. Bruce Earl Tolsman, 85, of Redwood Falls, passed away on August 23rd at CentraCare St. Cloud Hospital. Services will be held Saturday, October 17th at 2 p.m. at St. John's Evangelical Lutheran Church in Redwood Falls. Visitation for Bruce Tolsman will be held on Saturday, October 17th from 1 till time of services at 2 p.m. at St. John Evangelical Lutheran Church in Redwood Falls. Redwood Stevens Funeral Service, Redwood Valley Funeral Home, assisting the family with those arrangements. And Marjorie Bunny Myrtle Nolting, 95, of Redwood Falls, passed away September 26th at CentraCare Redwood Falls Hospital. Funeral services will be held on Monday, October 19th at 11 o'clock at the First Presbyterian Church in Redwood Falls. Burial to follow in the Minnesota State Veterans Cemetery at Redwood Falls. Visitation for Marjorie Nolting will be held on Monday, October 19th from 10 till time of services at 11 at the First Presbyterian Church in Redwood Falls. Arrangements with the Nelson Hillestead Funeral and Cremation Service of Redwood Falls and Morgan. Those are the funeral announcements for today. It's 8:25 here at KLGR.
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5: 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The Stop the Fraud, okay? 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Featured speaker, Sheriff Jason Jacobson. He will teach you how to recognize common scams and fraud schemes, which will help you protect your personal and financial information. Prevent any identity theft. Yeah, stay safe from phone, text, email, and online scams. That is today. It's all being brought to you by Old National Bank. And that's going to happen today, starting at 9 o'clock now this morning at the Redwood Area Community Center. So if you'd like to take that in, you got a few minutes to get there yet. So that's all coming up 9 o'clock. The community calendar is brought to you by our friends at West Central Sanitation, your good neighbors you've come to trust in Redwood Falls. Football tonight, Isaac Schumacher will be in Kimball taking... We're bringing you all the play-by-play. 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It's now 8:27. 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
1: 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It gets warm tomorrow. We could see 90 in portions of Minnesota tomorrow. So it's going to warm up, and then chances of rain next week. We'll get the forecast coming up here in a few minutes. The Rocket 455. Here comes Kathy Matea.

0: You know, she's the gal that did 18 Wheels and a Dozen Roses, and that's 4:55 Rocket here on the Morning Mass. 8:32 here at KLGR, Redwood Falls, 50 degrees, and looking for about 75 with sunshine. Should be a great day for harvest again. A lot of you have been knocking acres out and really getting things done here. Hopefully we can get through the weekend, and then hopefully the forecast is going to change a little bit, because it's calling for rain almost every day starting next week. So hoping that's going to change here as the weather warms up. It's going to be warm tomorrow. We'll get the forecast coming up here in just a few minutes from WeatherEye.
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0: It is now 8:34 at KLGR. Brad Paisley. I guess she's a celebrity. So she says. Taking us up to a check of weather with WeatherEye. On the Morning Mass, brought to you by EcoWater and East Air Meats.

0: when you're a celebrity. Brad Paisley here on KLGR. It's 8:37 on this Friday morning. Got big plans for the weekend. I know that there's all kinds of things happening in and about, out and about, I should say. Not in and about, out and about. And we just talked to you about the Stop the Scam, Stop the Fraud. That's going to get underway now in about 20 minutes at the Redwood Area Community Center. Coming up tonight, AA meets at 8 o'clock in Redwood Falls, as they do each and every Friday night. Ladies AA meets on Saturdays at 3 o'clock. Coming up on Saturday, from 5 until 11, it's the Rabbit Rumble. That's going on in Wabasso. And they have all kinds of things going on. The gates open at 5 o'clock. Bell time at 6 o'clock. Tickets are $10. 8 and under are free. All proceeds go to the Wabasso High School Athletic Department. There's a pregame party at the Roadhouse from 4 to 6. So stop by and check all that out coming up tomorrow. The Rabbit Rumble in Wabasso. That'll be a great time. Then coming up on Sunday, it's St. Michael's of Morgan's annual roast beef dinner. They're going to be serving from 10:30 to 12:30. On Sunday, starting at 11 o'clock, it's a fall festival at St. Aloysius Church in Olivia, serving from 11 to 1 on Sunday. Narcotics Anonymous meets on Sundays at 4 o'clock, Fellowship Hour at 5, AA meets at on Sundays at 6, and Gamblers Anonymous at 7 o'clock. That's all on Sunday. So all kinds of things happening in and around the area over the weekend. So maybe get out and shake in the Fall Festival at St. Aloysius Church, St. Michael's of Morgan's annual roast beef dinner with a Rabbit Rumble on Saturday. Oh, man. All kinds of things. Let's check the weather forecast, see what it's going to be like for you if you're out and about.
1: 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Daytime highs approaching 80 today under mainly clear skies, southeast winds 8 to 15 miles per hour. Partly cloudy skies tonight, lows dip down to about 63. Ample sunshine expected tomorrow, daytime highs approaching 89. Daytime highs approaching 85 Sunday under mainly clear skies. 68 Monday. Take a look at the extended forecast. 63 Tuesday, 63 Wednesday, and 63 on Thursday. I'm Staff Meteorologist Paul Trombley. Right now, it's 50 degrees.
0: 50. Now, he's saying 80 now. They were saying 75 earlier, but now they're maybe pushing it up to 80 for a high today. Sunshine expected through most of the day today. Should be a nice day. An hour from now, we'll have the opening markets for you from Brownfield right here on KLGR.
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0: 19 in front of 9 o'clock. It's called The Love Song. Here on The Morning Mess. 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

0: The Love Song, Trace Adkins here on KLGR. The Morning Mass, quarter before the hour of 9 o'clock. You know, I haven't played that song for quite a while. And, yeah, it's tells a bunch of stories there, doesn't it? Gal moved in next door. Mm-hmm. How many of you dated or married the girl next door? Did that happen in your life? And you hear these stories about families that move into an area or a town, and all of a sudden, the boy and girl from next door are going out with each other, and then they're married and got kids and grandkids and all of that. And you almost wonder, you got to wonder, who made that happen, right? You got to think about that, don't you?
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0: Well, I know that harvest activity continues, and there's going to be more activity on the roads out there. Lots of trucks hauling grain back and forth. There's going to be tillage equipment on the roads. Folks, give them plenty of room. Make sure, Mr. Farmer, or Mrs. Farmer, or Miss Farmer, or whatever you are, make sure all of your safety equipment works. All your lights are flashing like they should, and so on and so forth. We don't want to be talking about any of you on the radio. That would be a good thing. Shania, forever and for always, on the Morning Mass.

forever and for always. The way it's supposed to be, isn't it? Shania Twain here this morning. Football tonight on Jack FM. 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Tonight, football action. Friday Night Lights. Everybody will be out enjoying football again tonight. Should be a beautiful night for football. Actually, almost a little bit warm. Football should be played when it's about 50. I remember when I used to do a lot of officiating, those first few weeks of the fall season would be warm, and almost too warm. And then, by the end of the football season, you couldn't wear enough clothes, you were freezing, trying to do those playoff games in November. And some of the years we'd get some snow. I remember being at a playoff game in Truman, Minnesota, that we did years ago. The crew from Redwood Falls here went to Truman to do the Truman-Wyndham game, and it was so cold. I'm not kidding you. It was just absolutely brutal. Some of you out there remember that. Some of you are on my crew, actually. And, I'll tell you, my fingers didn't work for about

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0: Randy Travis on a Friday. It's called Three Wooden Crosses. Yes, another one of my favorites.

0: Randy Travis, Three Wooden Crosses.
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0: That's Don Williams. One of my all-time favorites. 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
1: BBC News, I'm Sherry Preston. Hurricane Isaias has developed into a major Category 3 storm churning in the Gulf and headed straight for Pensacola, Florida. Governor Ron DeSantis urging people in coastal communities to be prepared for powerful storm surge.
2: We always say, you know, you hide from the wind, but you run from the water. When the water's rising and things are happening, it's a very, very difficult conundrum, and you do not want to be caught in that.
1: The storm expected to make landfall along the Gulf Coast late tonight or early tomorrow. Protests in New York City after immigration enforcement officials opened fire on a man inside his vehicle with a five-year-old child inside. This man lives in the neighborhood.
3: I think it's horrifying. This is a great neighborhood and it's a community neighborhood.
1: The Pentagon says the execution of Fort Hood shooter Nidal Hassan will be live streamed on December 3rd at 1 p.m. at Fort Hood. Same day of the week, same hour, same place as the mass shooting in 2009. This is ABC News. The former fiancé of actress Hayden Panettiere has moved to take control of her estate amid claims that others continue trying to make money off her death. Here's ABC's Alex Stone.
4: Vladimir Klitschko and their 11-year-old daughter, Kaya, who is the sole heir to the star's multi-million dollar fortune, appearing virtually before a Los Angeles court on Thursday. It comes after the Ukrainian former boxer filed a petition claiming a non-family member had sold some of Panettiere's jewelry at a pawn shop. Attorneys for Klitschko asking for him to have the power to request and authorize law enforcement to investigate and aid in the recovery of property believed to have been misappropriated.

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4: It's 3 minutes after 9 o'clock here at KLGR Radio, Redwood Falls. Whenever I hear the word Staples, I don't know if I should tell the story or not, but I think it's kind of funny. My sister lived in Arizona for many, many years, her and her husband. And she was heading to the store, and my brother-in-law made a list of things for her to get. And he put on there the Staples. And she went to the store and came back with a bunch of things on the list and a box of Staples. And he goes, no, no, I meant the Staples, like bread, milk, butter. But she brought home Staples, because that's what was on the list. And so I told him, I said, you can't be putting things like that on a list and expect people to know what you're thinking, because that's not how it operates. But anyway, we had a pretty good laugh over it. It's 5 minutes after the hour of 9 o'clock here at KLGR, Redwood Falls. Golden Gopher college football season is here, and you can catch all the action right here on KLGR. Mike Grimm brings you all the play-by-play of each game throughout the season. 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Don't miss a single play of Minnesota Golden Gopher football all season long right here on KLGR. Gophers are at Purdue tomorrow night. They're going to be on primetime. It's about 7 o'clock kickoff tomorrow night. Mike Grimm, Daryl Thompson, you can hear it all right here on KLGR. The pregame gets underway at 5 o'clock, kickoff at 7 from West Lafayette. And I've never been to West Lafayette. I've been to South Bend. I went to Notre Dame years ago. My son got to play in a football camp. And went to Notre Dame. And a bunch of us dads took the football team. My son was a senior, going into a senior year. And they got to go to Notre Dame to play in this football. It was 7-on-7 type of football camp. But we get to Notre Dame. I'd never been there, obviously. And we got to walk out onto the field of the football field. Now, you've seen it on TV 100 times, maybe more. But what an absolute gorgeous stadium. It's not very fancy, very, very plain. But tradition there beyond belief at Notre Dame. Then we walked into their basketball facility. Okay? And there were just people down on the basketball court just shooting hoops like they were in their driveway at home. And so my son and a bunch of his teammates, who were also basketball players, they make their way down, and they're playing basketball, just shooting around on the Notre Dame court. And I'm standing there with a couple of the other dads, and I just said, do these boys realize where they are right now? And growing up, I watched the Notre Dame-UCLA game. Remember that back in the... when Bill Walton was playing and Notre Dame beat UCLA and broke their long, long streak of winning streak. And I'm like, I don't think these kids have a clue where they are. When my son was at the University of Minnesota going to school, he called me one night and I said, what are you doing? He goes, oh, my friend and I are playing horse over at Williams Arena. What? You're playing horse on the hallowed floor of Williams Arena? He goes, yeah. Like it was no big deal. Well,

Growing up in Minnesota, I dreamed of playing at Williams Arena. Never got to, but I always dreamed of it. And now my son has played horse on the Williams Arena floor. If you're a basketball player, you know what I'm talking about. Here comes Billy Carrington on the Morning Mess.

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1: 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Mainly sunny skies today, with daytime highs approaching 80. Southeasterly winds, 8 to 15 miles per hour. Lows dip down to about 63. Tonight, partly cloudy skies. Sunny skies tomorrow, 89. Mainly sunny and dry Sunday. Clouds on the increase by Monday. Mid-80s Sunday, upper 60s by Monday. Taking a look at the extended forecast, 63 Tuesday, 63 Wednesday, and 63 on Thursday. I'm Staff Meteorologist Paul Trombley. Currently 52.
0: 52 here at KLGR, and we're going to maybe get to the upper 70s, near 80 today, they're saying, maybe. Yeah, I don't know. We'll see. Mid to upper 70s, let's say that. Sunshine expected through most of the day. Windy tomorrow. Could see 90 in some areas of southwestern Minnesota tomorrow. Coming up at 9:40, the opening market report from Brownfield right here on KLGR.
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1: 13 minutes after 9 o'clock, isn't fall just the greatest time? You can go from being chilly to being hot, being back to cold, all within an hour. And, it's a great time of year, honestly. Sleeping with the windows open, it gets cool at night. And then in the morning, it's like, oh, I don't want to get out of bed. It's nice and warm in the bed, but you roll out. And it's a refreshing. And the leaves turning color now. Do you take a trip and go look at colors? Some people do that each and every year. They go through the Minnesota River Valley, or some people head up north to see the leaves changing, so on and so forth. Do you do that? I have not really gone on a special trip just to do that, but I have enjoyed watching the colors change, so on and so forth. That's always fun. But, and then it won't be long. Old man winter will rear his ugly head and bring us cold temperatures. So, if you haven't done so, get your yard sprayed and get your trees watered. If you haven't done so, get those fall chores out of the way. Spray for your dandelions and your thistles and all of that right now. Before it freezes, that's a great time to spray your yard. Then you won't have dandelions next spring. So, no, I haven't done mine yet either. So I got to get at that. I was going to do it this last weekend, but we were busy doing other things. So didn't get it done. Gary Allen, Tough Little Boys on the Morning Mess.

0: Gary Allen, tough little boys, grew up to be dads. And it happens to all of us. You can say, no, I don't do that. I'm not that way. That's a lie. You watch your kids grow up, and you try to instill in them what you think is best, and then they grow up, and then some of them go off and get married and have their own families, and we're still waiting for that. We got 3 kids, and we need to get them to that next step. Oh, we'll see what happens. Can't push them into anything, so they'll all, when the time is right, it'll happen, right? That's right. Get in the zone,
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0: 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Sunshine, shouldn't be a beautiful day out and about. So get out and enjoy it if you can. Well, the door is always open. Here comes Dave and Sugar.

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0: Golden Gopher football tomorrow on KLGR gets underway at 5 o'clock. Mike Grimm, Daryl Thompson in West Lafayette, Indiana. The Gophers starting out undefeated so far in the Big Ten. They lost that tough game to Mississippi State in the pre-conference schedule. But Gophers 4-1, and they head into West Lafayette, Indiana to take on the Purdue Boilermakers tomorrow night, 7 o'clock, prime time with Golden Gopher football, all right here on KLGR. Coming up tonight, Isaac Schumacher will have Redwood Valley at Kimball starting at 7 p.m. on Jack FM 97.7. Here comes Patti Loveless. I guess they're going to love it all night.

0: Patty Loveless here on KLGR. Loving all night. You know, the fall season also is a great time that, one of my favorite times of the year, obviously, if not the favorite time, I get squash, pumpkins, pumpkin pie, obviously, and just all of the great things out of the garden. And we were very fortunate this year to have a good tomato crop. We were eating BLTs. Oh, man. Nothing like fresh BLTs. And, things that we got out of the garden this year. Potatoes. We really had a great potato crop. And peppers. Oh, man, they were good. They still are. Clean uses them a lot in a lot of the thing. She made some chili here this last week that, and I'm not a spicy guy, you know, as far as liking spicy foods. And she kind of lit me up with some chili that she had, some of these habaneros that she grew out of the garden. And had sweat running down my forehead. It was like four-alarm chili, I think it was. I need a little ranch.
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0: One thing about it, though, when I eat her spicy chili, you're not plugged up in the nose there. You know, if you've got sinus problems, you just eat some of that chili. That'll just, open your sinuses right up. There's an oldie, but a goodie. This is Ray Price. Heartache number one is when you left me on the morning mess.

0: Heartaches by the Number by Ray Price here on KOTR. 9:33 coming up, the opening markets from Brownfield. That will head your way at about 9:40 this morning.
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0: As I said, the opening markets in 7 minutes here on KLGR. Toby Keith, I kind of like this bar. In fact, I think I love it.

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0: Hogs are lower Friday morning. Soybeans, cattle, and corn are higher. I'm John Perkins with a Brownfield Market Update. You were made for farming, and so is Stein. It's Stein Seed Company. They have decades of research dedicated to developing seed that allows you to farm the way you want to farm. Stein has yield. Soybeans are up. The trade's getting ready for the USDA numbers out at noon Eastern, 11 Central. Expecting a slight increase for yield and production. More harvest delays are likely for parts of the region in the coming week. November beans are up 6 3/4 at 12.94 and a quarter. January 6 1/4 higher at 13.10 1/2. December bean meal's up $5 at 362.60. December bean oil's 38 points higher at 68.30. Corn is firm. The USDA is expected to trim corn yield and production while raising carryout following that September quarterly grain stock surprise. Quality concerns are an issue in some key growing areas. December's up 1 at 5.01 1/4. March is 3/4 higher at 5.16. And wheat is mixed. USDA is not expected to adjust domestic supply significantly, but could make changes to demand in international numbers, especially Black Sea exports. December Chicago's up 1 3/4 at 6.85. Ahead of the supply and demand update, December cotton's 146 higher at 81.41. November rice is up 5 at 16.90. Live and feeder cattle are higher, finding some technical support, looking a little bit oversold as they wait for direct trade in the south. Business yesterday was mostly in the north at 345 dressed. December live's up 82 at 224.37. February 70 higher, 226.55. November feeders are up 90 at 335.77. And hogs are lower. They are pressured by the recent trend in pork, down sharply again yesterday afternoon. December's $1.22 lower at 67.37. February's down 80 at 69.07. And over in the broader market, crude oil's weak. John Perkins, Brownfield.
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2: 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Coming up on Monday morning, we will have our KLGR radio auction. 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

0: 16th Avenue. 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
1: 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Mainly sunny skies today, with daytime highs approaching 80. Southeasterly winds, 8 to 15 miles per hour. Lows dip down to about 63. Tonight, partly cloudy skies.

0: Sunny skies tomorrow, 89. Mainly sunny and dry Sunday. Clouds on the increase by Monday. Mid-80s Sunday. Upper 60s by Monday. Taking a look at the extended forecast, 63 Tuesday, 63 Wednesday, and 63 on Thursday. I'm Staff Meteorologist Paul Trombley. Currently 52.
1: 52 here in our studios. We're looking for upper 70s today. And sunshine. Could see rain heading our way next week. And good chance of rain each and every day as the week goes on here this morning, this fall. So I'm hoping that we can continue to stay away from the rain for a little bit, at least through next week if we could. But with the warm weather coming this weekend, looks like it's going to kick up something. Back with more after we do this.
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1: 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All right, here we go with the Living on Love. Here comes Alan Jackson.

0: 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Back with more on The Morning Mess after this.
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0: 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I've been telling you now for a long time that if you need a dumpster for your home or your business, you should give them a call. 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They've been serving Redwood Falls for over 20 years. Coming up tonight, it's the Redwood AA meets tonight. Alcoholics Anonymous at 8 o'clock in Redwood Falls. Tomorrow, Ladies AA meets at 3 p.m. The Rabbit Rumble. Wrestling going on in, looks like it's pro wrestling. Tomorrow at Wabasso. All proceeds go to the Wabasso High School Athletic Department. Tickets are $10, 5 p.m., the gates open. There's a pregame party at Roadhouse, so stop by. The Rabbit Rumble tomorrow. Then tomorrow, St. Michael's of Morgan has their annual roast beef dinner. That's serving from 10:30 to 12:30 on Sunday. And then on Sunday, for St. Michael's. And also on Sunday, it's the Fall Festival and chicken dinner at St. Aloysius Church in Olivia, serving 11 to 1. On Sunday, Narcotics Anonymous meets every Sunday at 4 p.m. There's a fellowship hour at 5. AA meets at 6. And at 7 o'clock, Gamblers Anonymous meets in Redwood Falls on Sunday. That is the community calendar here on KLGR.
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0: 56 degrees at 10 o'clock.
1: The storm surge very seriously could be as high as 9 feet to 10 feet now. It has been a powerful storm. The eye changing shape, the eye wall shrinking here, but a good powerful storm. Weakening a little bit just before it makes the coastline likely. But I want you to think of this as a very powerful hurricane.
2: DHS Secretary Mark Wayne Mullen says ICE agents didn't know there was a child in the car when they opened fire on a man who was shot in New York City last night. That man said to have weaponized his vehicle trying to get away from ICE agents who were wearing construction vests. A new report from the Fed finds families headed by someone 75 or older are Americans' wealthiest now. This is ABC News. The NFL is joining the state of New Jersey in asking the Supreme Court to allow regulation of prediction markets like Kalshi and Polymarket. ESPN reporter David Perdomo covers the business of sports betting and says there might need to be some rules.
3: What is very worried about is that there are not the proper oversight being installed in prediction markets ecosystem where player props and betting on league games and things like odds to win the Super Bowl, they just aren't getting the oversight that the league would like to see.
2: Mortgage rates keep on rising. Freddie Mac says the average for a 30-year home loan is now up to 7.4%. That's the seventh week in a row that rates have gone up. A year ago, the average rate, 6.3%. And we're still at record highs for autumn gas prices. AAA puts a national average for a gallon of regular at $4.36, the first time on record that gas in October has been above $4 a gallon. I'm Sherry Preston, ABC News.
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The number 844-833-8221. 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Wish I didn't know now. Here's Toby Keith.

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1: 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Mainly sunny skies today, with daytime highs approaching 80. Southeasterly winds 8 to 15 miles per hour. Lows dip down to about 63. Tonight, partly cloudy skies. Sunny skies tomorrow, 89. Mainly sunny and dry Sunday. Clouds on the increase by Monday. Mid-80s Sunday, upper 60s by Monday. Taking a look at the extended forecast, 63 Tuesday, 63 Wednesday, and 63 on Thursday. I'm Staff Meteorologist Paul Trombley. Currently 52.
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In a Different Light by Doug Stone, this is Coryell. 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
1: 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Daytime highs approaching 80 today. Under mainly clear skies, southeasterly winds 10 to 15 miles per hour. Lows level off around 63 tonight, partly cloudy skies. Daytime highs approaching 89 tomorrow. Ample sunshine expected. Mainly sunny and dry Sunday. Clouds on the increase by Monday. Mid-80s Sunday, upper 60s by Monday. Take a look at the extended forecast. 63 Tuesday, 63 Wednesday, and 63 on Thursday. I'm Staff Meteorologist Paul Trombley. Currently 59.
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4: The decades that defined country. 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KLGR.

Nobody Knows by Kevin Sharp. This is Coryell. In case you didn't know, Ronnie Millsap, almost never considered music, but Charlie Pride came along and encouraged him to move to Nashville. Charlie Pride had seen Ronnie Millsap perform at a Los Angeles club, so Charlie basically encouraged him to give Music City a go and focus on country music. We're very glad he did that. Stranger in My House, Ronnie Millsap.

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2: ABC News, I'm Sherry Preston. Hurricane Isaias has developed into a major Category 3 storm churning in the Gulf and headed straight for Pensacola, Florida. Governor Ron DeSantis urging people in coastal communities to be prepared for powerful storm surge.
3: We always say, you know, you hide from the wind, but you run from the water. When the water's rising and things are happening, it's a very, very difficult conundrum, and you do not want to be caught in that.
2: The storm is expected to make landfall overnight. Protests in New York City after immigration enforcement officials opened fire on a man inside his vehicle with a five-year-old child inside. DHS Secretary Mark Wayne Mullen says the man was a criminal in the country illegally. This year's Nobel Prize, Peace Prize winner, former UN Human Rights Chief Navi Pillay. She is a judge on the International Court of Justice. And we've just learned that former Chicago Bears coach Mike Ditka has died at the age of 86. This is ABC News. Still parsing through the details of that story alleging that U.S. Ambassador to Greece Kimberly Guilfoyle asked a Trump donor to pay her $100,000 Amex bill before her confirmation hearings. ABC's Jay O'Brien talking to Eric Dieters, that donor, about it.
4: Did you think that she was asking for that payment in exchange for something?
5: Oh, absolutely. She made it very clear, and the text messages make it very clear. She was so desperate for me to send that $100,000. She said, if you do this for me, and it's in the text messages, I will be your ride or die in Trump world.
2: Dieter says he ultimately did not make the payment and did not get special access. A new study by the Fed says gains in the stock market have made families headed up by somebody 75 or older America's wealthiest, while the youngest family saw their wealth decline over the past 3 years. I'm Sherry Preston. ABC News.
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That's a great sing-along one. My Front Porch Looking In by Lone Star. This is Corey Allen. Welcome to the weekend. Dolly Parton's next. Why'd you come in here looking like that? You know, I'll be in Nashville this weekend for one of my best friend's weddings. I know her hotel, the Songteller Hotel, is open. It's got her Dolly Museum in it and everything. So I'm definitely going to go take a peek. I'm very excited. Why'd you come?

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1: 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Daytime highs approaching 80 today. Under mainly clear skies, southeasterly winds.

0: winds 10 to 15 miles per hour. Lows level off around 63 tonight. Partly cloudy skies. Daytime highs approaching 89 tomorrow. Ample sunshine expected. Mainly sunny and dry Sunday. Clouds on the increase by Monday. Mid-80s Sunday. Upper 60s by Monday. Take a look at the extended forecast. 63 Tuesday, 63 Wednesday, and 63 on Thursday. I'm Staff Meteorologist Paul Trombley. Currently 59.
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1: 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Soybeans and corn are down, expecting good near-term harvest progress in much of the region. November beans are 8 1/4 lower at 12.89 1/4. January is 8 3/4 lower at 13.05 3/4. December corn's 2 3/4 lower at 4.99 1/4. March is down 2.5 at 5.14 1/2. Live and feeder cattle are down as they wait for direct business to get underway. Box beef's lower at midday. December live's down 137 at 222.40. November feeders are 242 lower at 333.37. And with cash and with wholesale pressure, December hogs are down 55 at 68.55. February's 35 lower at 69.57. Brownfield.
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1: 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Daytime highs approaching 80 today under mainly clear skies. Winds out of the southeast, 10 to 15 miles per hour. Lows dip down to about 63 tonight, partly cloudy skies. Daytime highs approaching 89 tomorrow. Ample sunshine expected. Mainly clear skies and dry Sunday. Clouds on the increase by Monday. Mid-80s Sunday, upper 60s by Monday. Looking further out, 63 Tuesday, 63 Wednesday, and 63 on Thursday. I'm staff meteorologist Paul Trombley. Right now, it's 63 degrees.
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Tulsa Time by Don Williams. It was written by Danny Flowers, and at the time, not just Don Williams was interested in the tune, Eric Clapton. And they both basically fought about who was going to cut the song, so much so that Danny Flowers had to step in and threaten to pull the song from both of them if they didn't squash the beef. So they settled on both of them recording it. Don Williams took that to number one as a country hit in 1979. Eric Clapton released a studio version, followed by a live version in 1980, which hit number 30 on the Billboard Hot 100. So they both got a piece of the pie. Who's cheating who? It's Alan Jackson. Yeah.

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2: ABC News, I'm Mike Dabusky. Hurricane Isaias is now a Category 3, closing in on Florida through the Gulf Coast. The storm is expected to bring winds of more than 100 miles per hour and dangerous storm surge when it makes landfall overnight. New scrutiny on Immigration and Customs Enforcement after a federal officer opened fire on a man yesterday while he was in his car with his young son. ABC's Aaron Katursky has more.
3: New York Mayor Zoran Mamdani is livid.
4: There is no explanation for these tactics. There is no explanation for federal officers firing this many rounds into a car that has a five-year-old in the car.
3: The mayor said he called President Trump and Homeland Security Secretary Mark Wayne Mullen demanding an end to ICE enforcement in the city.
2: The man, Oscar Belgal, was grazed in the neck by a bullet. His son was unharmed. And Pro Football Hall of Famer and legendary NFL coach Mike Ditka has died. He was 86. This is ABC News. A judge has granted Hayden Panettiere's former fiancé temporary guardianship of their daughter's estate. ABC's Alex Stone has the details.
5: Vladimir Klitschko and their 11-year-old daughter Kaya, who is the sole heir to the star's multi-million dollar fortune, appearing virtually before a Los Angeles court on Thursday. It comes after the Ukrainian former boxer filed a petition claiming a non-family member had sold some of Panettiere's jewelry at a pawn shop. Attorneys for Klitschko asking for him to have the power to request and authorize law enforcement to investigate and aid in the recovery of property believed to have been misappropriated.
2: A hearing on permanent guardianship is scheduled for December. Two Renoir paintings stolen from a museum in southern France last month have been found. No details on how the paintings were tracked down, but authorities say six people are in custody. And an emergency landing for an international flight in Miami yesterday after encountering unexpected turbulence. The flight was operated by Colombian airline Avianca. Mike Dabusky, ABC News.
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8: With a check of news, I'm Brian Langland. The second half of property taxes are payable and due October 15th. Payments must be sent by mail, must be postmarked no later than October 15th. Payments that are made online must be dated no later than October 15th. Agricultural property taxes are due November 16th. An 18-year-old St. Louis Park man has been arrested in connection with the shooting outside of the Eden Prairie homecoming football game last week. Police say he was arrested without incident yesterday afternoon in Minneapolis. He is being held in Hennepin County Jail on suspicion of second-degree assault. Minnesota Representative Dave Baker says the state missed out on some major economic opportunity when the plans for a $15 billion steel mill went to Iowa instead of Minnesota. That's a look at news. I'm Brian Langland.
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1: 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Daytime highs approaching 80 today. Under mainly clear skies, winds out of the southeast, 10 to 15 miles per hour. Lows dip down to about 63. Tonight, partly cloudy skies. Daytime highs approaching 89 tomorrow. Ample sunshine expected. Mainly clear skies and dry Sunday. Clouds on the increase by Monday. Mid-80s Sunday, upper 60s by Monday. Looking further out, 63 Tuesday, 63 Wednesday, and 63 on Thursday. I'm staff meteorologist Paul Trombley. Right now, it's 63 degrees.
2: With a check of the funeral news, I'm Brian Langland. Gerald Martin Molden, age 89 of Lamberton, passed away on September 26th. Visitation will be held today, 5 to 8 p.m. at the Sturm Funeral Home in Lamberton. A prayer service and rosary beginning at 5 p.m. Visitation continues tomorrow from 10 till time of services at 11 at St. Anne's Catholic Church in Wabasso with Christian burial, massive Christian burial at 11 o'clock. The interment will be held at a later date. Arrangements with the Sturm Funeral Home of Lamberton. John L. Seehausen, 82 of Redwood Falls, formerly of Morton, passed away on Sunday, October 4th at Garnett Gardens. Memorial services will be held on Tuesday, October 13th at 11 o'clock at the Redwood Valley Funeral Home. Visitation for John Seehausen will be from 9 until time of services at 11 at the Redwood Valley Funeral Home. A private family interment will be held at the Morton City Cemetery. Stevens Funeral Service, Redwood Valley Funeral Home, assisting the family with those arrangements. Bruce Earl Tolsman, 85 of Redwood Falls, passed away on August 23rd in St. Cloud. Services will be held Saturday, October 17th at St. John Evangelical Lutheran Church in Redwood Falls. That'll start at 2 p.m. Visitation will be held 1 hour prior to the service on Saturday, October 17th from 1 to 2 p.m. Stevens Funeral Service, Redwood Valley Funeral Home, assisting the family with those arrangements. Marjorie Bunny Myrtle Nolting, 95 of Redwood Falls, passed away on September 26th at Centra Care, Redwood Falls Hospital. Funeral services will be held on Monday, October 19th at 11 a.m. at the First Presbyterian Church in Redwood Falls. Burial to follow at the Minnesota State Veterans Cemetery in Redwood. Visitation for Marjorie Nolting will be held 1 hour prior to her service on the 19th. Arrangements with the Nelson Hillestead Funeral Information Service of Redwood Falls and Morgan. That's the funeral news. I'm Brian Langland.
0: 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KLGR.

Diamond Rio in a week or two. This is Classic Country. Keep listening, however, is easiest for you. But another way is by streaming us online. That's really handy, so you can take us with you everywhere you go. What goes on when the sun goes down? It's Ronnie Millsap.

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7: 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Alex Madsen and Alyssa Richardson, both of Morgan. Jessica Nelson and Emily Spielman, both of Robert Falls. And Sherry Schreiner of Sleepy Eye. 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Happy birthday to everyone celebrating a birthday today. And thanks for tuning in to the Birthday Bash on KLGR.
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0: I'm in a hurry and don't know why by Alabama. 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
1: 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Ample sunshine expected this afternoon, with daytime highs approaching 80. Southeast winds 10 to 15 miles per hour. Partly cloudy skies tonight, lows level off around 63. Daytime highs approaching 89 tomorrow. Ample sunshine expected. Temps above average Sunday and Monday, with highs from the upper 60s to the mid 80s. Take a look at the extended forecast. 63 Tuesday, 63 Wednesday, and 63 on Thursday. I'm staff meteorologist Paul Trombley. Currently 64.
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1: ABC News, I'm Mike Zabuski. Hurricane Isaias is now a Category 3 storm and closing in on Florida's western coast. The National Hurricane Center says it's going to make landfall near Pensacola tonight. City Mayor D.C. Reeves spoke with ABC News about preparations.
2: There's 16,000 linemen ready for electrical restoration. We've got boats. We've got high water vehicles. Because we've been through this, we certainly know what it takes.
1: A federal judge has temporarily blocked Oscar Belgal's deportation just a day after he was shot by an ICE officer in New York City. Federal authorities say Belgal tried to weaponize his vehicle before they opened fire. Belgal was grazed in the neck and is recovering. His son, who was in the car, was unharmed. And the White House has now opened a formal investigation into Fed Governor Lisa Cook over allegations of mortgage fraud. The announcement comes more than 3 months after the Supreme Court rejected Trump's initial attempt to fire Cook. This is ABC News. The Nobel Peace Prize has been handed out, and Israel is protesting the choice.
3: Navi Pillay is a South African-born judge who sits on the International Court of Justice and who formerly headed up the UN Commission on Human Rights.
4: I'm still reeling with surprise. But it's a wonderful surprise when you're least expecting.
3: Last year, Pillay led a panel that determined that Israel committed genocide in Gaza. Israel's Ministry of Foreign Affairs issuing a statement after the announcement of the award, calling the Nobel Prize the grotesque weaponization of an award to legitimize anti-Israel hatred. Sherry Preston, ABC News.
1: A popular chef in San Diego who's made multiple appearances on TV is now under arrest, accused of living a double life. Authorities revealing he's been on the run for nearly 14 years. U.S. Marshals say the man, known as Troy Williams, a chef at Miss B's Coconut Club, is actually 50-year-old Brian Anthony Williams, wanted for a kidnapping 1,900 miles away in Iowa. I'm Mike Dubusky, ABC News.
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0: Well, if you ever needed a sign to really start the weekend, it's 5 o'clock somewhere. Alan Jackson and Jimmy Buffett, Coryell here. I'm going to have a crazy weekend myself, headed to Nashville for one of my best friend's weddings. We'll definitely go to Alan Jackson's bar. There's a few others that have opened up since I've been there last two, including Garth Brooks. Last time I was there, that one was under construction. Here he is now with Papa Loved Mama.
1: Papa drove a truck nearly all his life. You know it drove Mama crazy being a trucker's wife. The part she couldn't handle was being alone. I guess she needed more to hold than just a telephone.

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1: 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Ample sunshine expected this afternoon, with daytime highs approaching 80. Southeast winds 10 to 15 miles per hour. Partly cloudy skies tonight, lows level off around 63. Daytime highs approaching 89 tomorrow. Ample sunshine expected. Temps above average Sunday and Monday, with highs from the upper 60s to the mid 80s. Take a look at the extended forecast. 63 Tuesday, 63 Wednesday, and 63 on Thursday. I'm staff meteorologist Paul Trombley. Currently 64.
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One should have put a little pep in your step. Sold by John Michael Montgomery. This is Coryell on the way, Faith Hill. And Hank Williams Jr., Tracy Lawrence even. Till then, Steve Warner, Lonely Women Make Good Lovers.

0: Steel Guitar will return shortly.
1: Cattle are higher. Hog, soybeans have turned mixed. Corn and hogs are lower. I'm John Perkins with the Brownfield Market Update. You better build bigger bins. It's just a suggestion, but regardless, be ready to maximize your per acre profits. The MX Series corn by Stein. Stein has yield. Soybeans have turned mixed. A little bit oversold and finding some technical support maybe after the initial bearish reaction to the USDA numbers. The USDA's production, yield, and ending stocks were all up on the month and above pre-report estimates. But they weren't above pre-report estimates by all that much, and things are probably going to change here going forward as soybeans watch harvest activity, expecting more delays in the coming week. November beans are half higher now at 1288. January's up a half at 1304 and three quarters. December meals, $3.40 higher at 361. December soybean oil's up 12 points at 6805. Corn is lower, with most months down sharply on fund and technical selling, reversing course big time after the USDA numbers. USDA's corn production and yield numbers were higher against expectations, and stocks were larger than expected. The trade had already dialed in a pretty significant increase in stocks after the quarterly grain stocks update. But again, this was much larger than

0: expected. Corn's also watching harvest results, including quality issues in some areas. December corn's down 22.5 at 477 and three quarters. March is 22.5 lower at 492 and three quarters. And wheat is lower. U.S. ending stocks were above a month ago, with USDA also cutting U.S. exports. USDA also lowered exports for Russia while raising outlooks for Argentina and Canada. December Chicago's 14.5 lower at 668 and three quarters. Cotton's up, rice is mixed. They're both watching harvest activity as a hurricane starts to move inland. December cotton's up 59 at 80.53. November rice is 8.5 higher at 16.93.5. Live and feeder cattle is sharply higher ahead of direct trade in the south, with feeders taking the lead on that drop in corn. Bids out there are 220 on the live basis in Kansas and a 218 live and 345 dressed in Nebraska. Limited trade so far this week, most of that in the north at 345 dressed, which is steady to $3 lower than a week ago. Choice box beef's weak at midday, select is more than $4 higher. December live is up 320 at 226.75. February is up 320 at 229.05. November feeders are 640 higher at 341.27. January is up $7.07 at 335.50. And compared to the fireworks elsewhere, it's been a comparatively quiet session for hogs, which have remained consistently lower pretty much all day on technical weakness. The fundamentals today look a little bit positive, but that might just be an end-of-the-week bounce. December's down 82 at 67.77. February's 87 lower at 69. Crude oil's firm. John Perkins, Brownfield.
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0: You know what's really wild? Someday soon, you'll be Christmas shopping. It'll be here before you know it. I mean, we have to get through Halloween first, of course, and Thanksgiving, but they've already had Christmas decorations out with Halloween stuff for a while now.
1: 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Ample sunshine expected this afternoon, with daytime highs approaching 80. Winds out of the southeast, 10 to 15 miles per hour. Partly cloudy skies tonight, lows level off around 63. Highs level off around 89 tomorrow. Bright sunshine expected. Mainly clear skies and dry Sunday. Clouds on the increase by Monday. Mid-80s Sunday, upper 60s by Monday. Take a look at the extended forecast. 63 Tuesday, 63 Wednesday, and 63 on Thursday. I'm staff meteorologist Paul Trombley. Currently, it's 72 degrees.
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Whiskey Bent and Hellbound Hank Williams Jr. A new keyword's on the way for Fall Into Cash. A shot at $1,000. That's coming up at 2 o'clock. Don't go anywhere else. Can't Break It to My Heart, Tracy Lawrence. I'm

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2: ABC News, I'm Mike Dubusky. Hurricane Isaias is now a Category 3 storm and closing in on Florida's western coast. The National Hurricane Center says it's going to make landfall near Pensacola tonight. City Mayor D.C. Reeves spoke with ABC News about preparations.
3: There's 16,000 linemen ready for electrical restoration. We've got boats. We've got high water vehicles. Because we've been through this, we certainly know what it takes.
2: A federal judge has temporarily blocked Oscar Belgal's deportation just a day after he was shot by an ICE officer in New York City. Federal authorities say Belgal tried to weaponize his vehicle before they opened fire. Belgal was grazed in the neck and is recovering. His son, who was in the car, was unharmed. And the White House has now opened a formal investigation into Fed Governor Lee

0: Lisa Cook over allegations of mortgage fraud. The announcement comes more than 3 months after the Supreme Court rejected Trump's initial attempt to fire Cook. This is ABC News. The Nobel Peace Prize has been handed out, and Israel is protesting the choice.
1: Navi Pillay is a South African-born judge who sits on the International Court of Justice and who formerly headed up the UN Commission on Human Rights.
2: I'm still reeling with surprise. But it's a wonderful surprise when you're least expecting.
1: Last year, Pillay led a panel that determined that Israel committed genocide in Gaza. Israel's Ministry of Foreign Affairs issuing a statement after the announcement of the award, calling the Nobel Prize the grotesque weaponization of an award to legitimize anti-Israel hatred. Sherry Preston, ABC News.
0: A popular chef in San Diego who's made multiple appearances on TV is now under arrest, accused of living a double life. Authorities revealing he's been on the run for nearly 14 years. U.S. Marshals say the man, known as Troy Williams, a chef at Miss B's Coconut Club, is actually 50-year-old Brian Anthony Williams, wanted for a kidnapping 1,900 miles away in Iowa. I'm Mike Dubusky, ABC News.
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2: 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Zaltus SC and SX are utilized to protect fields from winter annuals, increase efficiency in the spring when it's time to get out and get busy in the fields. You've got the ability and flexibility of rotation to either corn or soybeans. Surface application in the fall after either your residue management or your fall tillage done, it's going to bind to the soil surface and it's going to give you a residual that is going to be there to protect against winter annuals come spring as they begin to take off growing again.
1: To find out more, go to AtticusLLC.com.
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1: 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Ample sunshine expected this afternoon, with daytime highs approaching 80. Winds out of the southeast, 10 to 15 miles per hour. Partly cloudy skies tonight, lows level off around 63. Highs level off around 89 tomorrow. Bright sunshine expected. Mainly clear skies and dry Sunday. Clouds on the increase by Monday. Mid-80s Sunday, upper 60s by Monday. Take a look at the extended forecast. 63 Tuesday, 63 Wednesday, and 63 on Thursday. I'm Staff Meteorologist Paul Trombley. Currently, it's 72 degrees.
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1: 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Ample sunshine expected this afternoon, with daytime highs approaching 80. Winds out of the southeast, 10 to 15 miles per hour. Partly cloudy skies tonight, lows level off around 63. Highs level off around 89 tomorrow. Bright sunshine expected. Mainly clear skies and dry Sunday. Clouds on the increase by Monday. Mid-80s Sunday, upper 60s by Monday. Take a look at the extended forecast. 63 Tuesday, 63 Wednesday, and 63 on Thursday. I'm Staff Meteorologist Paul Trombley. Currently, it's 72 degrees.
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his latest album, Silver Sands Marina, is out now, and it's awesome. Kenny Chesney, she's got it all. He's also hitting the road in 2027. So KennyChesney.com if you want to find out where he's going to be and go party with Kenny. He stopped loving her today. Here's George Jones. He said,

0: Whiskey Bent and Hellbound Hank Williams Jr. A new keyword's on the way for Fall Into Cash. A shot at $1,000. That's coming up at 2 o'clock. Don't go anywhere else. Can't Break It to My Heart, Tracy Lawrence.
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1: ABC News, I'm Mike Dubusky. Hurricane Isaias is expected to make landfall along the Gulf Coast in the next few hours, bringing sustained winds of around 120 miles per hour. Cities along the Florida Panhandle like Pensacola, Panama City, and Tallahassee will see the worst impacts, and Americans will feel the effects of this storm beyond the Gulf Coast.
2: About 13% of all U.S. oil production happens in the Gulf. Chevron and Shell have evacuated workers and shut down facilities there, and this comes at a time when oil refining is under intense strain. The national average for a gallon of regular gas at $4.36. If you're filling up an SUV like a Toyota Highlander right now, it's averaging almost $80.
1: ABC's Elizabeth Schulze. Meanwhile, President Trump now says Russia has agreed to immediately supply over 300,000 tons of diesel fuel to the American and global marketplace. In total, the deal covers 1.8 million tons of diesel, according to the president. This is ABC News. Three people are dead and several more are hurt after an attack on the main airport of the Saudi Arabian capital of Riyadh. Iran-backed Houthi rebels are claiming responsibility. More from ABC News chief international correspondent James Longman.
3: The State Department is now issuing warnings for U.S. citizens in Saudi Arabia, Jordan, and Qatar, saying in part hostilities have the potential to escalate rapidly. Now, Saudi Arabia has been fighting a war against the Houthis in Yemen for years, but the war in Iran has inflamed that conflict even further. The Pentagon has been preparing for more strikes on Iran to break that conflict. But yesterday, conscious perhaps of the political fallout, now President Trump says he will not strike Iran before the midterms.
1: And it's being called Italy's largest wine theft on record. A group of at least seven thieves stole nearly 30,000 bottles of wine from some of Italy's most prized wineries, nearly $6 million worth in Tuscany. Mike Dubusky, ABC News.
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You feel that freedom and that awesomeness kind of seeping in? 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I'm going to make it come a little quicker with some awesome music now. Reba McEntire and Linda Davis teaming up for Does He Love You?

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1: 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Bright sunshine expected this afternoon with daytime highs approaching 80. Southeast winds 10 to 15 miles per hour. Tonight, lows level off around 62. High of 89 tomorrow. Bright sunshine expected. Lots of sunshine and dry Sunday. Clouds on the increase by Monday. Mid-80s Sunday. Upper 60s by Monday. Looking further out, 63 Tuesday, 63 Wednesday, and 63 on Thursday. I'm staff meteorologist Paul Trombley. Currently, it's 75 degrees.
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1: Direct cattle markets were quiet Thursday. Butcher hogs were steady. I'm John Perkins with a Brownfield Market Update. Farming's in your DNA and Stein's as well. 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Stein has yield. Live life your way with Stein. Soybeans and corn were down in harvest pressure and profit taking. November beans were a dime lower at 1287 and a half. And January was 10 and a quarter lower at 1304 and a quarter. December corn was down 1¾ at $5 and a quarter penny. March was 1¾ lower at 515 and a quarter. Live and feeder cattle were down ahead of this week's direct trade. Box beef was lower at midday. December live was 22 lower at 223.55. February was down 70 at 225.85. November feeders were 92 lower at 334.87. And on technical weakness and the lower midday pork, December hogs were down 50 at 68.60. February was 5 lower at 69.87. John Perkins, Brownfield.
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0: You know, it's finally Friday, and I would love to bring you nothing but good news and funny stuff, but unfortunately, I have some bad news to share with you. Legendary Chicago Bear coach Mike Ditka, who led the team to its only Super Bowl victory back in 1986, has died. He was 86 years old, surrounded by his family and friends. And it is, listen, this is a hard one. Mike Ditka was one of the good ones, in my opinion. And not just because he was a great football coach, but he seemed like a genuinely good guy. You know, the great sense of humor. I remember on Saturday Night Live, remember they would make fun of Chicago Bears fans with all those guys that sat around eating sausages? We're like, the Bears, the Bears, the Bears, the Bears. And they always made fun of Ditka. You know, kind of a loving poke type of situation. And then Mike Ditka went on the show and did it with him. I mean, you got to have a great sense of humor to make fun of yourself like that. My favorite one was when they were trying to figure out who would win in a fight between a hurricane and Ditka. And then, of course, they said it would obviously be Mike Ditka. Sad news. Once again, Mike Ditka, legendary Chicago Bears coach and pretty cool guy, is dead at 86.
1: 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Ample sunshine expected this afternoon, with daytime highs approaching 80. Southeast winds 10 to 15 miles per hour. Mainly clear tonight, lows around 62. Highs level off around 89 tomorrow. Bright sunshine expected. Dry with temperatures a bit above average Sunday and Monday, and highs from the upper 60s to the mid 80s. A peek at the extended shows, 63 Tuesday, 63 Wednesday, and 63 on Thursday. I'm Staff Meteorologist Paul Trombley. Right now, it's 75 degrees.
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6: 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Ken Fellison and Pat Johnson, both of Bellevue. Alex Madsen and Alyssa Richardson, both of Morgan. Jessica Nelson and Emily Spielman, both of Robert Falls. And Sherry Schreiner of Sleepy Eye. And our birthday bash winner, Ken Fellison. Congratulations, Ken. You get that free buffet at the Pizza Ranch. Happy birthday to everyone celebrating a birthday today. And thanks for tuning in to the Birthday Bash on KLGR.
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2: ABC News, I'm Mike Dabusky. Florida is bracing for a Cat-3 hurricane that's barreling towards Pensacola right now, expected to make landfall in just a few hours. A judge has ordered the federal government not to deport the man who was shot yesterday by ICE agents in New York City. ABC News investigative correspondent Aaron Katursky says Oscar Belgal was shot in the neck while his 5-year-old son was in the car, and now city officials are reacting.
3: The mayor said he called President Trump and Homeland Security Secretary Mark Wayne Mullen demanding an end to ICE enforcement in the city.
4: We want ICE out of our city, ICE out of our schools, ICE out of our hospitals, ICE out of our streets, ICE away from our kids.
3: Sources tell ABC News ICE is increasing its daily arrest targets from 2,000 per day to 3,000 per day. But ICE insists there are no quotas.
2: And conservative commentator Katie Zakaria has been offered a job at the White House as the new press secretary. This is ABC News. A judge has granted Hayden Panettiere's former fiancé temporary guardianship of their daughter's estate. ABC's Alex Stone has the details.
5: Vladimir Klitschko and their 11-year-old daughter, Kaya, who is the sole heir to the star's multi-million dollar fortune, appearing virtually before a Los Angeles court on Thursday. It comes after the Ukrainian former boxer filed a petition claiming a non-family member had sold some of Panettiere's jewelry at a pawn shop. Attorneys for Klitschko asking for him to have the power to request and authorize law enforcement to investigate and aid in the recovery of property believed to have been misappropriated.
2: A hearing on permanent guardianship is scheduled for December. Andrew Mountbatten Windsor, formerly known as Prince Andrew, has been awarded $400,000 in compensation after surrendering his lease on Royal Lodge. King Charles evicted Andrew from that 30-room mansion earlier this year because of the fallout from the Jeffrey Epstein scandal. I'm Mike Dabusky, ABC News.
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final countdown. Less than an hour left in your work week, and I got a chance for you to win $1,000. Right now, it's called Fall Into Cash. It is probably the easiest $1,000 you're ever going to make. I'm serious. It's a word, a keyword, I give you, and you just text it back to me. Boom. You're in the running to win. By the way, that number, and you want to keep this in your phone, I would save it. It's 844-833-8221. 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The word is moon, M-O-O-N, that spells moon. Text that to me at 844-833-8221 for your chance to win $1,000 with Fall Into Cash. 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
1: 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Ample sunshine expected this afternoon, with daytime highs approaching 80. Southeast winds 10 to 15 miles per hour. Mainly clear tonight, lows around 62. Highs level off around 89 tomorrow. Bright sunshine expected. Dry with temperatures a bit above average Sunday and Monday, and highs from the upper 60s to the mid 80s. A peek at the extended shows 63 Tuesday, 63 Wednesday, and 63 on Thursday. I'm staff meteorologist Paul Trombley. Right now, it's 75 degrees.
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It's a heck of a car you got there, buddy. Jason.

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1: 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Lows level off around 62 tonight under mainly clear skies. Southeasterly winds 10 to 15 miles per hour. Daytime highs approaching 89 tomorrow. Ample sunshine expected. Lows level off around 67 tomorrow night. Clear skies. High temperatures reach up to 86 Sunday under mainly sunny skies. 68 Monday. Taking a look at the extended forecast, 63 Tuesday, 63 Wednesday, and 63 on Thursday. I'm Staff Meteorologist Paul Trombley. Right now, it's 75 degrees.
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Another group of incredible musicians who never intended to be a band at first, but while they were practicing on some new material at a club, somebody came up and asked them their name, and they got the bright idea to maybe start doing music for themselves. And the rest, as they say, is history for Restless Heart. Here's the Bluest Eyes in Texas.

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1: ABC News, I'm Mike Dubusky. Much of the Florida panhandle is bracing right now for Hurricane Isaias, expected to make landfall in just a few hours. ABC's Stephanie Ramos is in Pensacola, directly in the storm's path.
2: Officials have been urging residents here that if they are in evacuation zones, they need to leave. They need to leave their home. And we've been here since yesterday. We've seen a lot of people heading to the grocery store. They've been stocking up, getting those essentials, and we've seen folks filling up their gas tank. But for those that are in evacuation zones, hopefully they have heeded those warnings. I will say when I was landing, there were a lot of people that were heading out of here.
1: Panama has been rocked by yet another powerful earthquake, a 6.6 on the Richter scale, according to the U.S. Geological Survey. Earlier today, that country was hit with a 7.7 magnitude quake. And the CDC now says that measles outbreak has topped 4,000 cases across 45 states, the highest level since 1991. This is ABC News. A new study finds when children are feeling sad, stressed, and anxious, instead of venting to a friend or family member, increasingly they're turning to AI chatbots. ABC's Yuri Benajad has more.
3: While many kids may be turning to AI for their homework, researchers estimate that millions are also asking the chatbots for advice and comfort. Health experts warn that while chatbots may sound caring and confident, they are not therapists. They also may be telling kids what they want to hear rather than what they need to hear. And while a licensed therapist is trained to respond to a mental health crisis, that is often not something that AI is built for.
1: Medical experts stress it's important to reiterate the difference between humans and chatbots and talk about the dangers of sharing too much information online. NFL Hall of Famer Mike Ditka has died. Ditka won a Super Bowl with the Dallas Cowboys and then led the Chicago Bears to a Super Bowl championship as head coach. Mike Ditka was 86. I'm Mike Dubusky, ABC News.
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1: With a check of news, I'm Brian Langland. The second half of property taxes are payable and due October 15th. Payments must be sent by mail, must be postmarked no later than October 15th. Payments that are made online must be dated no later than October 15th. Agricultural property taxes are due November 16th. An 18-year-old St. Louis Park man has been arrested in connection with the shooting outside of the Eden Prairie homecoming football game last week. Police say he was arrested without incident yesterday afternoon in Minneapolis and is being held in Hennepin County Jail on suspicion of second-degree assault. Minnesota Representative Dave Baker says the state missed out on some major economic opportunity when the plans for a $15 billion steel mill went to Iowa instead of Minnesota. That's a look at news. I'm Brian Langland.
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0: 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I got you, Marty Stewart, though. It's time to burn me down.
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1: 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Lows level off around 62 tonight under mainly clear skies. Southeasterly winds 10 to 15 miles per hour. Daytime highs approaching 89 tomorrow. Ample sunshine expected. Lows level off around 67 tomorrow night. Clear skies. High temperatures reach up to 86 Sunday under mainly sunny skies. 68 Monday. Taking a look at the extended forecast, 63 Tuesday, 63 Wednesday, and 63 on Thursday. I'm staff meteorologist Paul Trombley. Right now, it's 75 degrees.
2: With a check of the funeral news, I'm Brian Langland. Gerald Martin Molden, age 89 of Lamberton, passed away on September 26th. Visitation will be held today, 5 to 8 p.m. at the Sturm Funeral Home in Lamberton. A prayer service and rosary beginning at 5 p.m. Visitation continues tomorrow from 10 till time of services at 11 at St. Anne's Catholic Church in Wabasso with Christian burial, massive Christian burial at 11 o'clock. The interment will be held at a later date, arrangements with the Sturm Funeral Home of Lamberton. John L. Seehausen, 82 of Redwood Falls, formerly of Morton, passed away on Sunday, October 4th at Garnett Gardens. Memorial services will be held on Tuesday, October 13th at 11 o'clock at the Redwood Valley Funeral Home. Visitation for John Seehausen will be from 9 until time of services at 11 at the Redwood Valley Funeral Home. A private family interment will be held at the Morton City Cemetery. Stevens Funeral Service, Redwood Valley Funeral Home, assisting the family with those arrangements. Bruce Earl Tolsman, 85 of Redwood Falls, passed away on August 23rd in St. Cloud. Services will be held Saturday, October 17th at St. John Evangelical Lutheran Church in Redwood Falls. That'll start at 2 p.m. Visitation will be held 1 hour prior to the service on Saturday, October 17th from 1 to 2 p.m. Stevens Funeral Service, Redwood Valley Funeral Home, assisting the family with those arrangements. Marjorie Bunny Myrtle Nolting, 95 of Redwood Falls, passed away on September 26 at Centric Care, Redwood Falls Hospital. Funeral services will be held on Monday, October 19th at 11 a.m. at the First Presbyterian Church in Redwood Falls. Burial to follow at the Minnesota State Veterans Cemetery in Redwood. Visitation for Marjorie Nolting will be held 1 hour prior to her service on the 19th. Arrangements with the Nelson Hillestead Funeral and Cremation Service of Redwood Falls and Morgan. That's the funeral news. I'm Brian Langland.
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And Sammy Kershaw's Cadillac Style. Did I ever tell you my Cadillac story? Oh, you're going to love this. I was raised mostly by my grandparents because my dad was in military intelligence, army intelligence, which he always said was an oxymoron. But sometimes he would get deployed somewhere where we couldn't go. So I would stay with my grandma and my grandpa, my nan and my pawpaw, as I like to call them. And my pawpaw had a little lake lot on the edge of town. He loved it, too. We were always out there with a tractor. We were out there fishing. We were out there shooting. He loved that lake lot. So one day, he was out there brush hogging, and my grandmother, my nan, said that she was going to take me down there. And she got to know this. She always had a Cadillac Coupe de Ville, always maroon interior and exterior. And my grandfather kept it so nice for her. It was really, really a nice car. But it's a coupe, right? So there's two doors. I'm in the back seat. My nan's driving, and her friend Helen Gimfertone is in the passenger side. Something else you got to know about my nan, she was deathly afraid of birds. That's important because the windows are down. It's a beautiful day like today, and a bird flies into the car and lands on the dash, and my grandmother doesn't even hesitate. She opens the door and jumps out. And I don't know if you know this, but there's a kind of an unspoken rule when you're riding with somebody. If they jump out, the driver jumps out, then the danger is so bad, you should jump out too. So her friend Helen Gimfertone jumps out of the car. I'm in the car all by myself. That's not true. It's me and the bird in the car

0: going towards the lake. 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My grandmother was 4'6", okay? Went to college on a basketball scholarship. She was a little spark plug. She trucked it and caught it. Like, she was running like a track star. Caught up with the car, jumped in there, stopped and said, "Oh, my God, baby, I'm so sorry. 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We left the baby in the car." 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And I did. I eventually got over it. And we left the windows up from then on. 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So, I miss her. I miss that car. And I miss almost drowning in it that one time at the lake.
1: 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Lows level off around 62 tonight under mainly clear skies. Winds out of the southeast, 10 to 15 miles per hour. Daytime highs approaching 89 tomorrow. Ample sunshine expected. Lows dip down to about 67 tomorrow night. Clear skies. Lots of sunshine and dry Sunday. Clouds on the increase by Monday. Mid-80s Sunday. Upper 60s by Monday. Looking further out, 63 Tuesday, 63 Wednesday, and 63 on Thursday. I'm staff meteorologist Paul Trombley. Currently, it's 76 degrees.
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2: ABC News, I'm Mike Dubusky. About 120,000 people are without power right now across several Gulf Coast states as Hurricane Isaias gets closer to making landfall. ABC's Stephanie Ramos is in Pensacola, Florida.
3: It is raining here in Pensacola, and the wind has consistently been picking up throughout the day here as Hurricane Isaias approaches tonight. This storm is expected to make landfall tonight with hurricane force winds. There is the possibility of power outages and some significant storm surge, which is the big concern here in Pensacola.
2: President Trump says he's struck a deal to have Russia supply 1.8 million barrels of diesel fuel to help alleviate high gas prices. However, the EIA estimates the U.S. right now uses more than twice that amount of oil per day. And the president himself is in Syracuse, New York right now, rallying for Bruce Blakeman. He's trailing incumbent Democrat Kathy Hochul in the race for governor. This is ABC News. A legendary Super Bowl coach has died. ABC's Deborah Rodriguez looks back.
4: Mike Ditka had the rare distinction of winning a Super Bowl as a player with the Dallas Cowboys in 1972, and then in 1986 as a coach, leading the Chicago Bears to the team's only big game victory in franchise history. Ditka was famous for his competitive fire and sideline rants. After he left the NFL, the Hall of Famer became one of sports' most visible commentators. In a statement, Commissioner Roger Goodell said, as Iron Mike epitomized football, bringing intensity, authenticity, and an unmistakable personality to everything he did. Mike Ditka was 86. Deborah Rodriguez, ABC News.
2: And it's what one winery owner calls the largest wine theft in Italian history. Thieves making off with some 30,000 bottles of wine from a winery in Tuscany. Thieves apparently disabled that facility's alarm system before entering with two trucks. I'm Mike Dubusky, ABC News.
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0: The decades that defined country. Right now, K

fall into cash keyword for the week. But don't worry, there's three more weeks of winning after this. And I'm not giving up on you today. This last keyword could be the one that wins you $1,000, and it'll only take you a couple of seconds to enter. You're going to love this. I give you the keyword. You text it back to me at 844-833-8221, and you're in to win. Ready? Your keyword is fall. F-A-L-L, fall. Text that to me at 844-833-8221 for your chance to win. Winona now, it's no one else on earth. I've been

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1: 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Lows level off around 62 tonight under mainly clear skies. Winds out of the southeast, 10 to 15 miles per hour. Daytime highs approaching 89 tomorrow. Ample sunshine expected. Lows dip down to about 67 tomorrow night. Clear skies. Lots of sunshine and dry Sunday. Clouds on the increase by Monday. Mid-80s Sunday. Upper 60s by Monday. Looking further out, 63 Tuesday, 63 Wednesday, and 63 on Thursday. I'm Staff Meteorologist Paul Trombley. Currently, it's 76 degrees.
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Allen grew up in California, and his mom had a very strict and unusual rule that I think helped him become an incredible country singer. The rule was, if you had a guitar, it had to be completely visible and out of its case so that you could just pick it up and play it. No guitars could be put up in their cases and stored away in Gary Allen's house. And because of that, he's the Gary Allen we know today. She didn't have the same rules about wearing clothes, though. Here's

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1: 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Lows dip down to about 62 tonight under mainly clear skies, southeasterly winds 10 to 15 miles per hour. Daytime highs approaching 89 tomorrow. Ample sunshine expected. Lows level off around 67 tomorrow night. Clear skies. Temperatures a bit above average Sunday and Monday, with highs from the upper 60s to the mid 80s. Slight chance of rain showers Monday. Looking at the long range, 61 Tuesday, 63 Wednesday, and 61 on Thursday. I'm staff meteorologist Paul Trombley. Currently 75.
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